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Good evening. Welcome to your Monday night. Did you have the day off today? 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A chance for you to kick off summer in style. We'll be here to do that with you. I'm going to go fix some iced tea and play your favorite love songs.

0: that fantasy. Anne Marie, how are you this evening?
1: Good, very good. It's nice to talk to you.
0: Listen to the smile in your voice.
1: Oh, I'm very, very excited.
0: What's going on in your life that's making you so happy?
1: Oh, well, my boyfriend Sean, me and him have been going out for almost a year and a half, and we decided to go our separate ways, but actually that didn't happen. We are back together. He found out that he missed me too much, and I missed him, and we're all back together, and it's great, and we haven't found our song yet, and I was hoping that maybe you'd be able to do that for us.
0: Find a song that will ever be your song.
1: Yes, that's exactly it.
0: All right, well, tell me a little bit about Sean. What did you fall in love with first?
1: Oh, well, I saw him from across the room at college. It was my freshman year, and I saw him at a party, and it was just his eyes, his whole body, everything, just everything about him. I knew I was attracted. I knew we'd be together, and actually, we were getting married in about 2 years.
0: So it was a physical attraction first.
1: Definitely, definitely.
0: Hey, at least you're willing to admit that.
1: Oh, yes. But then everything else, and I fell in love with everything else. So.
0: So many people I know try to act like, oh, no, it was their personality. Baloney!
1: No, I can't lie. I can't lie. It was him. It was physical. It was all there.

0: Eyes of Faith is our Delilah Dilemma sponsor tonight. 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Eyesoffaith.vision. We can do this together. Tonight's Delilah's Dilemma is from Charmaine. She says, "Hi, Delilah. I listen to your show every night. I'm going through a tough time. My boyfriend of 1 year, who I saw as someone I was going to marry, broke my heart." This is where it starts to get really ridiculous. "In the year we were together, he never said, 'I love you.' But I trusted him. I never asked any questions, and I stayed. I loved him and dedicated myself to making him happy. I'm 32. He made me feel insecure about my looks, about the way I dressed. But I adored him and just wanted to be with him." What is to adore or love about somebody who never says, 'I love you,' and who puts you down? How do you adore that?" Anyway, she goes on to say, "Recently, I asked him about our future, and he said he didn't know that he was, in fact, losing his attraction to me or the spark in our relationship. I was crushed. He said he stayed with me because I was his best friend. It ended in anger, and I am full of resentment. I don't want to have any hate in my heart, but I believe that he's a huge jerk. And I have to be honest and say I hope bad things happen to him. I'm not usually this kind of person. Please help, Delilah. I value your advice so much. Sincerely, Charmaine." Charmaine, I will have my words for you coming up next. You're listening to Delilah.
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2: The Suns.

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1: Hey, Douglas County, this is Delilah. You know, I grew up here in Douglas County. My parents grew up in Douglas County. My grandparents grew up in Douglas County. My grandfather was born in Elkton. 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

I mean, he showed you by his action the entire year he wasn't into you. He showed you by his actions that he did not love you or cherish you. And yet you somehow conjured up in your mind that he was going to change or that you could magically make that happen. Now you're mad at him? Why be mad at him? He was honest with you. In all the times he never said, I love you, he was saying loud and clear, I don't love you. But instead of looking at it truthfully, you created this fantasy in your head and in your heart of what you wanted him to be. He wasn't. He wasn't kind. He wasn't considerate. He wasn't loving. So be glad that God got you out of that mess before you married him and had to go through a painful divorce. The only person that you should be mad at, honey, is yourself for not recognizing all the red flags, all the times that he did not treat you kindly, and you somehow convinced yourself that he still loved you. Recognize that is not love. So the next time you open your heart, it'll be to someone who cherishes you, someone who loves you unconditionally, someone who tells you every day that you're wonderful, that you're beautiful, that he loves you. Do not ever, ever settle for less.

0: Memorial Day, Monday. Maybe you had a great picnic today. 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Maybe you're stuck in traffic. I am here to invite you to slow down and relax, to enjoy the evening, to enjoy the memories that you created this weekend with your family, your friends. 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You matter. Your life matters. Your dreams matter. So pursue them. Don't give up on them. Don't stop dreaming. We'll be back. You're listening to Delilah.
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1: Hey, how are you? My ex-girlfriend, Lauren, she's infatuated with your show. 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
0: Wait, back up. Justin, you said she's your ex-girlfriend?
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0: And what's her name?
1: Her name's Lauren.
0: So Lauren likes listening to my show, but you got the boot?
1: Well, I mean, yeah, you could say that.
0: Well, did she give you the boot, or did you give her the boot?
1: It was mutual. I mean, I'm in college, and she's a senior in high school, and it just was better for both of us if it just came to an end. But we're still really good friends.
0: So how come it sounds to me like in your voice that you would give anything to kiss her face again?
1: All right, because maybe that's a little bit true.
0: Maybe that's a little bit, yeah, maybe kind of. I want her back, Delilah! I miss her! Oh my God, I miss her!
1: Yeah, you could say that.
0: Okay, that'll just be our little secret, buddy. I won't mention it to hardly anybody.
1: Why do I not trust her at all?
0: Well, maybe one or two people, but no more.
1: I'm sure you'll do the right thing.
0: You have a good night.
1: Thank you very much.

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If you are out and about on the road heading home after the long weekend, please drive carefully. I know a lot of folks have weddings this weekend. Congratulations to Jenny and

0: Hi, good evening. Welcome to the Delilah Show. Who is this?
1: Hi, this is Chris.
0: What can I do for you tonight?
1: I'm a former veteran in the Air Force, and a buddy of mine's brother had passed away a couple years ago. I was wondering if you could dedicate a song to the fellow veterans who have passed.
0: So, you served in the Air Force. Were you a flyboy?
1: Yes, ma'am, I was.
0: Ugh, heart be still. I thank you. I love you. I love all of our military. I thank God for the men and women that serve. But there's a special little spot in my heart for the flyboys because my brother was Air Force. And God called him home way too soon. But I just have such a special place for the Air Force, everybody in the Air Force. And I just thank you. Thank you.
1: You're welcome, all.

0: be glad to serve again if I could.
1: And who do you want to dedicate the song in honor of?
0: I want to dedicate it in honor of the veterans and Alan Centel.
1: Okay, I will play a good song to honor all of our veterans and especially your friend. God bless you, honey.
0: Thank you. Have a good night.
1: Bye-bye.

0: If you were listening earlier on this Memorial Day Monday night, I said everybody matters. What you do matters. What you dream matters. Because everybody has a unique role to fill in this world. Imagine if you went to a concert and everybody wanted to be the lead singer and nobody wanted to play the drums or wanted to play the guitar or wanted to play whatever instrument. What if you went to a symphony and everybody wanted to play the violin? Nobody wanted to play the cello or the piccolo or whatever. We all have a unique role to fill this world. Everyone, especially you, everyone is indispensable. You can't be replicated. You can't be replaced. And I know somebody right now is hearing my voice saying, not me. Not me, I don't have a place, I don't have a role, I'm disabled, or I can't do certain things, or I'm not smart enough, or I'm not good enough. Stop that negative nonsense. You are. You are precious, you are indispensable, and you have a unique role to play in this world. We'll be back. You're listening to The Lila. 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
3: Hey, Douglas County, this is Delilah. 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My grandparents grew up in Douglas County. 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

0: Hi, Les. Welcome to the Delilah Show. Who are you thinking about this evening?
1: My wife, Linda.
0: Linda is your bride of how many years?
1: 29.
0: Good for you. And what do you want to tell me about Linda?
1: We've been married for 29 years, and I just want to give some words of encouragement to some people that one of the things we do is that sometimes every day I just call her to say I love you. Sometimes it's when I know she's really busy. Sometimes I know it's when she's just sitting there doing nothing, and she does the same thing to me. And we had one date after I met her. We worked a little bit, and I had one date, and I asked her to marry me, and she said yes.
0: After one date?
1: After one date.
0: Oh, my word. So it was love at first sight for both of you.
1: Well, it was for me anyway.
0: Well, I'm guessing.

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0: Soon the kids will be out of school. Seniors are graduating. Chapters are changing in life. Thank you for sharing the changing of the chapters, the different stories that we advance upon. Thank you for spending this Memorial Day weekend with us. You're listening to Delilah.
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0: Hi, you've called Delilah. Who's this?
1: Hi, Delilah. This is Jennifer.
0: Hi, Jennifer. Welcome aboard. How can I make your night a little more special?
1: Well, I was wanting to know if you could play a song for me and my boyfriend. We've been together for over a year, but we've known each other for 14 years, and we're best friends, and I just couldn't be happier. Neither of

0: to be happier with the other. We've both been through some pretty rough stuff and saved each other. And I don't know how to explain what he and I have. It's just incredible.
1: So you were best friends before you fell in love?
0: Yes.
1: All right. Tell me a little bit about this man that sounds like just must have an incredibly wonderful personality if he was your best friend for that many years first, and then it caught fire.
0: He's a wonderful person. He's generous and kind and thoughtful, and I have a little girl from a previous relationship, and he loved her to death, and that means more to me than just about anything.
1: Let me find a great song for you. He sounds like such a blessing.
0: Yes, he is. He's the biggest blessing in my life aside from my daughter.

Memorial Day is a day of remembrance for those who have died in our nation's service. I know a lot of you are having fun tonight and barbecuing and laughing, and that's good, but please take a few moments to recognize and remember the sacrifice. The sacrifice men and women in our service have been making for decades, and remember to thank a veteran and to say a prayer for everybody serving today.

0: Matthew, welcome. What can I do for you?
1: I just wanted to call and just dedicate maybe the next song to my girlfriend Kelly.
0: What if the next song is a breakup song, though, Matt? That wouldn't be good.
1: Well, no, I guess that wouldn't be good. No.
0: What if
1: I didn't really have any song in particular. Just
0: what if the next song is a Take a Hike song, Matt? That'd be really bad.
1: Yeah, that would be bad, I guess.
0: But if the next song happened to be a love song, that'd work for you.
1: Or yeah, a song about forgiving or getting back together. Yeah, that would work.
0: What if it's a song about getting married?
1: I would be okay with that.
0: Really? You sound young. How old are you?
1: I'm 21.
0: You are young.
1: Yeah, I am young.
0: And you and Kelly have broken up. Why?
1: Well, we're not completely broken up. We're on a break right now. I was a real idiot, and we were having issues about, I guess I was just too controlling and really wanting to know everything that she was doing, and it wasn't really working for her, so we're on a break right now.
0: On a break, meaning get out of my face, you're driving me nuts.
1: Yeah, pretty much that's what she said, yeah.
0: Yeah.
1: Yeah, but I mean, I really love her. I really want to get back together with her, and I'd do anything for her.
0: Well, maybe if she's trying to tell you you're getting on her last nerve, you shouldn't do anything and just sit back and wait.
1: Yeah, I know. It's tough, though. It's tough when you're in love, and I can't stand being apart.
0: Don't do anything. Stop
1: okay.
0: doing. Just relax, and if it's supposed to happen, it will happen. But the more you try to do, the more she's going to feel like you are just suffocating her.
1: All right, so just sit back and relax.
0: Sit back, relax, go hang out with your friends, watch some movies, have some fun.
1: Okay.
0: Stop staring at the phone, stop checking it every 15 minutes to see if she's called.
1: Okay.

0: So are you going through challenges, going through trials? Maybe you made it through the big challenge, and now you don't know what to do. You spent so much energy just trying to stand up under the tsunami of pain. Maybe you got the diagnosis. Maybe you've had the surgery. Maybe you've gone through the chemo. Maybe you lost the person you love. And you walk them through the pain. And they're gone now, and you're alone in the quiet. Maybe you've been betrayed, and you walked in on betrayal. And now you have to sit with that aloneness. Wondering, can you ever trust again? Can you ever let anyone inside your heart again? Because to do so means they could betray you. And they might. If you are through the storm and you're on the other side and you don't know what to do, you're looking back at the wreckage going, where do I even begin to pick up the pieces? Start slowly. Be kind to yourself. Give yourself permission to not know what to do. It's hard for me. I'm a doer. I got to get things done. Got to do it. Got to get it done. Got to move forward. And in the aftermath of the storm of life, sometimes I just have to sit there and let all the balls drop around me and admit that I'm powerless and I can't fix it. If you're a doer, if you're a giver, if you're a caretaker, and there's nothing you can do, and you just have to sit with that, it's hard. But I will play music to comfort your weary soul and hopefully speak words of inspiration to your heart as you give yourself permission to rest. We'll be back with songs to inspire your heart tonight. You're listening to Delilah.
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0: Hi, Daisy. How are you?
1: I'm good. I was calling to see if you could play a song for my grandmother. We just found out that she is in two-stage cancer of breast cancer. And I was wondering if you can pick her something to show her that I am thinking of her tonight and appreciate on how much I love her and how she raised me to be the woman I am today.
0: So how old is Grandma?
1: Grandma is 92.
0: 92 and decided to take on the battle of breast cancer.
1: Yep. And she already said she's willing to fight it.
0: Wow. Your grandma is my hero tonight.
1: She's my hero every day.
0: Well, let's pray for Grandma and I will play a song for you.
1: Thank you.

0: It's a Monday night, Memorial Day weekend coming to a close. I hope that you had a wonderful weekend. I hope that you had time with family and friends, and I hope you didn't eat too much. Thank you for being with me tonight as you pack up and drive home, probably. I'm going to be here with you all night long. You're listening to Delilah. 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Try Tide. It's boosted. 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

0: Samantha. What can I do for you?
1: My boyfriend recently moved, and we're having such a hard time of everything. And I've tried to break up with him, telling him, you know, please don't call, please don't show up, please stop bothering me, and he can't get the hint.
0: Have you got a restraining order against him?
1: No, I don't.
0: Okay, if somebody is not respecting your boundaries, and you say, don't come to my house, don't come here, you're not allowed here, I don't want any contact with you, you have the right to set those healthy boundaries if you think it's not a good situation. And he needs to respect those. And, you know, it's not up for discussion. If somebody says, I don't want you in my life, we get to make those decisions. Fair or not, we get to make those decisions.
1: Seems like every time I try to stand up for myself, defend what I believe in, voice my opinion, that sort of thing, he jumps down my throat, but yet, in the next breath, he gets upset with me when I don't voice my opinion, concerns, etc. But I'm just fearing or afraid that the way things are going, that nothing will be done.
0: Well, then you need to take action and make sure that something is done. You need to take responsibility for protecting yourself, honey.
1: Okay.
0: Be bold, be strong, put your shoulders back, and know that it's not being wrong or bad or cruel to set boundaries and say, I don't want this in my life.
1: Okay.
0: All right?
1: Right.
0: Let me find a song for you, and please get some legal counsel.
1: I will, and I'm also going to personal therapy counseling for myself.
0: Good for you. That was going to be my next suggestion.
1: And I'm already doing that.
0: God bless you.
1: Thank you, Delilah.

Wherever you are, whatever you're doing on this Memorial Monday night, we are here to spend the night with you, to take your calls and read your letters and honor those who have served. God bless you and thank you for being with us tonight.

0: Hi, welcome to the Delilah Show. Who is this?
1: Hi, my name is Gregory.
0: Hi, Gregory. Mine's Delilah. What can I do for you?
1: Oh, I just wanted to give a special dedication to my beautiful wife. You know, in the movie Forrest Gump, they say miracles happen every day, and they do. I was going through a time in my life where I was brokenhearted and I was crushed, and I had to go through counseling to help me get back on my feet and getting to know myself. I actually found the right one, and it all started by putting the request out there in the universe and making a prayer to God to let me find the right one that I deserve. And believe it or not, I went on a blind date, and it was just love at first sight. I couldn't believe when she walked out the door and into my car, and it was just like an angel that was just given to me directly from heaven. And we instantly got along. We gelled. I the first thing I said to her was, "Oh my God, you look so much better than your pictures." And she cracked up. And from there, we just had a great time. We took photos on our first date. And since then, every day has been better than the last. It truly is a blessing, and miracles can happen.
0: And how long have you been together now?
1: We've been together now for 4 years. Her name is Rose, and since we've met, we've been married. We have two beautiful children. We have a family, and I couldn't ask for anything better. I just feel so humbled.
0: Let me play a sweet song for you.

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Tonight's Delilah's Dilemma is from Charmaine. She says, "Hi Delilah, I listen to your show every night. I'm going through a tough time. My boyfriend of 1 year, who I saw as someone I was going to marry, broke my heart." This is where it starts to get really ridiculous. "In the year we were together, he never said, 'I love you.' But I trusted him. I never asked any questions, and I stayed. I loved him and dedicated myself to making him happy. I'm 32. He made me feel insecure about my looks, about the way I dressed. But I adored him and just wanted to be with him. What is to adore or love about somebody who never says 'I love you' and who puts you down? How do you adore that?" Anyway, she goes on to say, "Recently I asked him about our future and he said he didn't know that he was in fact losing his attraction to me or the spark in our relationship. I was crushed. He said he stayed with me because I was his best friend. It ended in anger and I am full of resentment. I don't want to have any hate in my heart, but I believe that he's a huge jerk. And I have to be honest and say I hope bad things happen to him. I'm not usually this kind of person. Please help, Delilah. I value your advice so much. Sincerely, Charmaine." Charmaine, I will have...

0: have my words for you coming up next. You're listening to Delilah.
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1: Hey, Douglas County, this is Delilah. You know, I grew up here in Douglas County. My parents grew up in Douglas County. My grandparents grew up in Douglas County. My grandfather was born in Elkton. 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

cherish you. And yet you somehow conjured up in your mind that he was going to change or that you could magically make that happen. Now you're mad at him? Why be mad at him? He was honest with you. In all the times he never said, I love you, he was saying loud and clear, I don't love you. But instead of looking at it truthfully, you created this fantasy in your head and in your heart of what you wanted him to be. He wasn't. He wasn't kind. He wasn't considerate. He wasn't loving. So be glad that God got you out of that mess before you married him and had to go through a painful divorce. The only person that you should be mad at, honey, is yourself for not recognizing all the red flags, all the times that he did not treat you kindly, and you somehow convinced yourself that he still loved you. Recognize that is not love. So the next time you open your heart, it'll be to someone who cherishes you, someone who loves you unconditionally, someone who tells you every day that you're wonderful, that you're beautiful, that he loves you. Do not ever, ever settle for less.

0: I hope you are having a wonderful evening, and I hope that your heart is filled with joy. Joy is something completely different from being happy. Things make us happy. Circumstances make us happy. If we had a good day, we're happy. If things go our way, we're happy. If we get a new car, if our laundry is done, we can be happy. But joy is a sensation that is within, that doesn't necessarily change if our circumstances change. If your car isn't running, but you have joy in your heart, you'll walk and enjoy it. Or you'll take the bus, or you'll call a friend. You'll figure out a way, and it won't steal your joy. Don't let circumstances steal your joy. If you want to let circumstances affect your happiness or your state of mind, or whether or not you say words that I can't say on the radio, that's one thing. But don't let circumstances steal your joy. We'll be back with songs to encourage that deep joy from within. 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

0: Hi, good evening. Who is this?
1: This is Brandon.
0: Brandon, what can I do for you?
1: Well, Delilah, I was just calling to tell you about a girl. Her name's Kimberly.
0: And girlfriend, fiance, wife, significant other, what?
1: I would say girlfriend, yeah.
0: And what do you want to tell me about Kimberly, your girlfriend?
1: I just wanted to tell you that I'm, like, so amazed that I found this girl that's like this because she's amazing. Like, I'm kind of a difficult person to get along with.
0: Why?
1: I work a lot. A lot of times it just seems like I don't respond well to being having that much pressure on me. And so I don't even give them the little bit of time that I do have. I met Kim, and it's like I can't make enough time to want to give to her. And she has plenty of other stuff going on. But she's it. I mean, we met, and she was a long ways away from me. But it's the most bizarre feeling because I don't have any doubts in my mind at all about the situation.
0: You just know that you know that you know that you want to be with her.
1: Exactly.
0: So are you going to move to where she is, or are you going to arrange it so she can move to be where you are?
1: I don't know yet. We haven't decided yet for sure, but I'm ready to go there. I'll probably go there, realistically.
0: You don't want to be without her.
1: Exactly. I don't even care. I sat down and started to think about it, and there's things I'll miss about being where I'm at, but nothing as much as I miss her right now.
0: So you think that when you know that deeply that you were made to love somebody, that the rest will fall into place, that you'll figure out the wherefores
1: yeah.
0: and the whys?
1: Exactly. There's nothing. I mean, I remember being a little kid and thinking about, I mean, I'm one of those guys that from a little kid thought about wanting to be married and wanted to have this perfect life and all this stuff like that. And I look back at my memories and I think about singing along to cheesy songs with my mom or whatever.
0: The cheesy songs that I play every night?
1: Yeah.
0: Yeah.
1: And I was thinking about her every time.

You know, somebody named Catherine O'Hara once wrote, "Nighttime is really the best time to work. All the ideas are there to be yours because everyone else is asleep. I am here to be your muse to inspire you throughout the night." So go ahead, if you're working away, grab those great ideas and stay tuned.

0: Hi, good evening. You've called the Delilah Show. Who is this?
1: This is Aaron.
0: Hi, Aaron. What can I do for you?
1: Today is me and my wife's third wedding anniversary. She's a really special lady. And I'm stuck here at work, and I just wanted to play a song for her. I was just wanting to tell her that I love her and thank you for loving me no matter what and just being my best friend.
0: And what is her name?
1: Katie.
0: And it's been 3 years. You know, if you make it to 10, I will sing for you the world famous happy anniversary song.
1: Oh, that's awesome. I'll be sure to call you back in 7 years because I know this gal's the only one for me. And God willing, we'll make it another 7 and make it another 70.

0: Wishing you a peaceful evening. Peaceful. May the peace that surpasses all understanding wrap around your heart and your mind tonight. I know in light of everything going on in the world, it's not easy to find that peace, but I pray you find it tonight. You're listening to Delilah. In this 25th anniversary year of September 11th, the Tunnel to Towers Foundation continues to honor America's heroes. 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After 14 dedicated years of service, he lost his battle with cancer, leaving behind his wife and three children. 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

got this letter from Janie, who started out by saying she and her sweetheart, her first love, met at a campground. She goes on to say, we dated from my freshman year on into my junior year. But when you're young, you don't always know what you really want. I started dating a mutual friend after we broke up. We eventually completely lost touch. Days before my wedding to someone else, I called my first love and wanted to talk. He wanted me to come and talk to him. I wanted him to come and talk to me. We talked on the phone, but I didn't tell him how I truly felt. So, I got married. My life was full of sadness and abuse. I did have two wonderful children, though. Somehow, by the grace of God, years later, he was driving through our little town as a truck driver, and he stopped at the truck stop where my sister worked, and my dad had coffee there all the time. When he stopped in, my dad called me and told me he was there, encouraged me to come out and visit. I did. We talked for a couple of hours. About 4 months later, he calls and says he got my number from my dad, and we talked from 7 p.m. till 7 a.m. Here we are, still in love, 25 years later. Today is his birthday. If you could please play a special song and tell my wonderful husband, Robert Compton, I love him. I love him, I love him, I love him, and I thank God for him every day. Janie, thank you for writing and sharing your story, and that just reinforces to me that true love prevails. Here's a song for you tonight.

0: So do me a favor tomorrow. Take some time out of your busy day to slow down and love someone. Good night. 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

0: 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Who's this?
1: My name is Santana.
0: Hi, Santana. Welcome to the Delilah Show. What can I do for you?
1: Today is my 15th anniversary, so I thought I'll call you.
0: It's your 15th? 1-5? 15 years?
1: Yeah.
0: You know what that means.
1: Yeah.
0: That means I get to sing you the happy anniversary song.
1: Yeah, I heard it a couple of times.
0: Are you ready? Is your bride there?
1: Yeah.
0: Happy anniversary, happy anniversary, happy anniversary, happy anniversary, happy, happy, happy, happy, happy anniversary, happy, happy, happy, happy, happy anniversary, happy anniversary, happy anniversary, happy anniversary, happy anniversary.
1: Thank you very much.
0: Okay, you want me to play a song for you too?
1: Yeah, I don't want to miss a thing by Aerosmith.
0: I love that song. And what's your bride's name that I just sang to, Santana?
1: Lana. And I have two wonderful kids, both boys, who are 13 and 14.
0: All right. You all have a wonderful night. Thank you for calling.
1: And thanks for all the lovely music to play throughout the year.
0: All right. Good night, sweetie.
1: Good night. I could

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1: And go ahead and get that free advice from our love expert at loveletterstokelly.com. That's where you can write her. Let's read some of those.
2: Love letters. Love letters to Kelly.
3: Dear Kelly, you are the love expert.
4: I am.
3: I have a situation with a friend that I've known for almost 15 years. We've helped each other out on multiple occasions. In the past few years, she's had medical issues, and I've helped numerous times by lending her money. In recent times, she's requested lesser amounts, like 50

0: $50 to $100 here and there. But recently, she got a shipment from overseas for some non-emergency items, and she spent money on a personal trip when she still has money that needs to be returned back to me. I feel like I'm being taken for granted and not able to understand how one can do this to a close friend. I haven't talked to her about it yet because I'm worried it might bring her some anxiety, but I'm feeling guilty holding it back. Any suggestions, please?
1: Well, here's the thing, and it's a great piece of advice that I actually got from Oprah. Every once in a while, Oprah says something really good.
2: I don't know if you noticed about her.
1: But she says you don't loan money that you can't afford to give away.
2: Correct.
1: Right? So she doesn't loan money. She just gives it. Because the thing is, and I've fallen victim to this too over the years. Somebody comes to you crying. Oh, you're so, I need this help so much. I just, please just help me out. I'll promise I'll pay you back. You give them the money. You loan them. You think the money. And then time passes. And when you finally kind of hedge around, like, can you maybe pay me back? Suddenly, you are the enemy, and
2: what?
1: They avoid
2: you.
1: Yeah.
2: Are you bothering me?
1: They ghost you and stuff. So that's sometimes it's a really hard lesson you have to learn. Mm-hmm. But you know, after I got burned a few times, I finally got that lesson, and I had a girl that burned me, mm-hmm. and you know, of course, I don't have money to put shoes on my kids' feet. Al, I got that one, and I said, look, I'm going to give you X amount of money. I'm going to give it to you, but this is the last time. And you have to just draw the line in the sand. And if they don't stick around after that, that's not your friend. You're just a bank. I don't care how much history you have with that person. Yeah. That's not somebody that, it's not a mutual beneficial relationship. This is, you're just an ATM to this person. So, you know, if you really want to have that conversation, if you love this person enough, say, look, you know, over the years, I've given you a lot of money. Why don't you try saying, I need some of my money back? Because I'm in a financial bad place. Even if you're not, just say, you know, I'm really short this month. You know, can you give me some of the money back? See what happens.
3: Just go to her house and start repossessing the things she's buying.
1: You know, and the unfortunate thing is, you know, if you don't have it in writing, there's no way you're going to get that money back, legally at least. No. So, you know, and it's hard because when you do, if it is going to be a legitimate loan, you got to get it in writing. You've got to have.
3: Sometimes they don't even
1: got something you're pulling out.
3: Yeah, he loaned somebody money.
2: I did, and I've got it in writing.
1: Even it doesn't have to be some legal. It just has to be.
3: Yeah.
1: Something. Go online. There's documents you can
2: just write it down. Handwrite it. In fact, I can't even find it now. That'll do me a lot of good in court because I can't find it.
3: Well, he'd probably just file for bankruptcy and then he won't owe you the money anyway.
1: But it's just shocking to me. People have no worries, no nerves asking you for money. But the minute you ask for it back,
2: you're the bad guy.
3: Yeah.
1: You're the bad guy.
3: Yeah.
1: So just, you know, and moving forward, just say, I have a rule. I don't loan money to friends anymore. I've been burned too many times, but I can give you $50 or whatever it is.
3: Al's is in handwriting, by the way.
2: That's handwriting.
1: But you got it.
2: And that's a signature. He signed it.
3: Oh, there's a comma.
2: Dated it.
4: Oh, it looks like a letter to Santa.
3: Yeah.
2: I can't pay my
3: bills. Well, when is it going to be due?
2: It's due in 3 months. I loaned it. This was recent. I mean, at the end of March. So April, May, June, end of June. So
4: coming up.
3: Yeah. So far, so good, huh?
5: I'm nosy. How much?
2: Comma. That's
3: all.
1: What are you going to do if he doesn't give it to you? What do you do?
2: Nothing. Calling Judge Greg Mathis.
3: Mm. Oh, yeah, because then you both get paid. Kelly was mentioning her favorite quote from Oprah. My favorite quote from Oprah is,
6: I want JC.
1: Yes, that's a good one.
3: She was thirsty back then. She was very thirsty.
7: Love letters. Love letters to Kelly.
5: Dear Kelly, you are the love expert.
1: I am.
5: My partner is only 36, but suddenly, every time he stands up, he lets out this huge dramatic groan like he just finished a construction shift.
1: Oh,
2: shout out, my brother.
5: Instead, he was just sitting on the couch watching YouTube for 2 hours.
3: Oh, haters.
5: And anytime one of his joints cracks, he yells, ow!
1: Aww.
5: And then he goes,
2: don't hate on the man for that.
5: And then he goes, did you hear that? Yes, I heard it, obviously. I broke my foot 7 months ago and never made as much noise as this man does for just existing.
1: I know.
3: Just existing.
5: Do I need to be more sympathetic or is he just dramatic? And that's from Andy.
1: He's just dramatic. Look, my husband and I even said, I think one day we said to each other, we are going to purposely stop making noises when we stand up. It just happens.
2: Yeah, you get it from your parents,
1: I think. It just happens. I don't know. They're just, I don't know why, but Alan's like, we need to stop doing that.
3: I do
1: make
3: well.
1: It a joke.
3: I do well, except when I get in. Getting in the car is when I do.

0: I can't help it.
1: Right.
2: Because sometimes it helps. It feels good. Like when you get up, because you're like getting up and stretching. You're just like,
1: it's like our version of a kia.
0: Yeah, yeah.
1: Standing up. Kia.
0: Release the energy.
3: Yeah.
1: Right. So, I mean, I would, at some point in every marriage or relationship, every little thing they do is annoying. Breathing is annoying. The way they chew their food is annoying. The way they suck through a straw, it's like nails on a chalkboard. But, you know, you can learn to make a joke about it and laugh it off, because what else are you going to do?
3: Have a contest.
0: Yeah.
4: In an awkward conversation, my mom goes,
0: that's late night.
4: My mom goes, Justin, I'm a moaner. And I'm like, ugh. But she was like talking about how anything she does.
0: Mom.
4: She's like, ugh.
1: I'm a motor?
0: Moaner.
1: Oh, I thought you said motor. I said, what's gross about that?
0: No.
1: Moaner.
0: Some words you don't want to hear come out of your mom's mouth.
4: But I understood what she's talking about. She just has to let out her movements.
2: Yeah.
0: And it's better that you actually have the good, because it's better for him to say, did you hear that about a joint popping, than him pass gas and say, did you hear that?
3: That's where I thought you were going with that.
0: But no, you have a good right now. If you want to write our love expert, you can do so. You can go to loveletterstokelly.com. Hopefully we find yours and read it on the air so you can get that love advice. And in the meantime,
5: I think it's time to call another number in Big Al's phone.
0: Welcome to another episode of Part-Time Justin Clears Up Room and Big Al Max Phone.
4: It's a free service.
0: Thank you for doing that for Big Al Max, Justin.
4: No problem.
3: I appreciate it.
0: All right, so Justin, who'd you have the honor of speaking to this time around?
4: In the context, because we're on the B's still.
0: Uh-huh.
4: First name Holly, last name Bridges.
0: Hold on.
3: Oh, wow. You gave me her phone number.
0: This is a JC Wingman production.
2: Really?
3: Yeah, you gave me her number years ago.
0: Oh, yeah.
3: So, I think during COVID, I think, or something.
0: Maybe a little bit before COVID, actually.
2: How do you know her?
0: Holly went to my gym.
2: Okay.
0: And she was super nice.
3: Yeah, very nice.
0: And I love Al, and I was like, I want Al to go on a date with a super nice girl. Right. So I was like, hey, you know my boy Big Al? And she goes, yeah. And I said, you think he's cute or something? And she was like, yeah, he's a good-looking guy. And I was like, well, if you want, I'll link you guys up.
3: This is one of the very few that I actually remember.
4: Oh,
0: yeah.
3: I remember her very well.
4: When was the last time you talked to Holly Bridges?
3: Some years.
0: Yeah.
3: It's been some years.
0: All right, well, let's hear Part-Time Justin talking to my wingman production here, Holly.
6: This is Holly.
4: Hey, Holly, this is Justin from the Kid Krotic Morning Show. How are you?
6: I'm good.
4: Good. Hey, so do you listen to the Kid Krotic Morning Show?
6: Yes, I do.
4: Oh, awesome. Okay,
6: you
4: are a contact in Big Al's phone.
6: Yes.
4: How do you know Big Al?
6: Just Al and friends.
4: Oh, okay. Was he hitting on you and then got your number?
6: No, I wouldn't call it hitting on me, no.
4: Oh,
6: we were just friends.
4: And did y'all hang out as just friends?
6: We did hang out once. We had a nice breakfast.
4: Oh, okay. Yeah. Did he pay for it?
6: No, I paid for my own.
4: And when's the last time you hung out with Big Al?
6: It's been years.
4: Oh, man, that friendship slipped away, didn't it?
6: If we saw each other, I'm sure it would just be like we've known each other again forever.
4: So, oh, yeah. Well, are you single?
6: Yeah. I am at the moment, yes.
4: You are. Well, Big Al's also single. If you're ever
6: interested. That's what I've heard.
4: So you've heard listening to the show, yeah. Yeah, you know he got divorced.
6: Yes.
4: Would you ever think about hitting him up?
6: Well, I'm in Meridian, Mississippi now, so...
4: What do you do?
6: I'm a project manager for a data center.
4: You know what? You sound like you got your whole life together.
6: I'm trying, Justin.
4: Yes. I'm so proud of you, girl. I don't even know you, but I'm proud of you.
6: Thank you.
4: Do you want to be kept or deleted in this contact in Big Al's phone?
6: Big Al, I truly feel like he's a good friend. He can definitely keep my number.
4: Okay, Holly, you have a fabulous day, okay?
6: Okay, you too.
0: Did he just get friend zoned?
2: Yes.
1: Well,
2: he did
1: when
2: it
1: she paid
2: himself.
1: For her own breakfast, friend zone out the jump.
3: I'm gonna be
0: what, Big Al?
3: I have a different recollection of that encounter.
2: Oh,
0: because I have a different recollection of how you guys met. Because there was
3: right.
0: Am I having a false memory?
3: If my memory serves me correctly, we did have a breakfast, but she came to my house.
0: Oh.
3: And had breakfast.
2: Oh, wow. So nobody would have paid anyway.
0: When did she come to your house to have breakfast? The night before, or?
3: This is when I lived in my first apartment.

0: box of hatchet. I used to win
1: Yard of the Month.
0: Yard of the Month, Patio of the Month, whatever it was.
2: Yeah, I remember that.
0: And she came to my house, but it's kind of fuzzy after that. But if my memory serves me correctly, that's our date. That was our date. Or it may have even been like a family thing, like some other members of my family, like Easter or something. I don't know what it was.
2: And Al doesn't remember many things, but he remembers this one.
0: Right.
1: That's why I don't trust this memory.
2: No, I believe it.
0: I think. Now, Holly, I could have it all wrong, but I think that's what happened.
2: Do you think she thought she was talking to somebody else that was on another morning show?
3: Definitely not.
0: Maybe.
3: Okay.
0: Definitely not. Because you did give me, hooked us up some kind of way.
2: I was a plug.
0: Yeah. I don't know if you gave me her number or you.
2: It was Instagram, I think. I gave you her handle.
1: So you were the and friends that she was referring to.
2: Sure.
3: And Big Al, were you trying to go on a date?
0: Now, that part I don't recall because it's been too many years.
2: Okay.
0: But I do remember her.
1: Yeah.
0: Very pretty.
2: Yeah.
0: Very pretty.
2: Very successful woman.
0: Just pop, pop, pop. I used to say this when I described girls a long time ago, Kelly. I think it's probably politically incorrect to say now. But she was my two favorite colors, short and tight. Mm. And pow, pow, pow, pow, pow.
3: Boom, ba, bam.
0: Like, yeah.
1: Missed him gesturing at every curve of his body.
0: Yes. Well,
2: I saw her at the gym. She looked like she competed and stuff.
0: She may have.
1: Well, she said you could keep her number.
0: Okay, good.
3: So you can holler at Holly later.
4: And she can buy her own breakfast again.
0: Right.
4: Just like old
0: maybe,
4: times.
0: Maybe we'll go up to Mississippi.
1: Maybe.
2: Man, I got no credit for that one.
0: That's what you're upset about.
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7: Yesterday I talked about how I was today years old that I found out hamsters can only see a few inches from their noses, which then upset my daughter because in that conversation I talked about how the hamster only likes me and she wrote me in all caps, she likes me too. But we did get some great text messages of I was today years old, so we're going to be opening up the phone lines here in about 5 minutes or so or less at 800-543-3548. You let us know you were today years old when you found out this blank.
8: Okay.
7: And we'll take your calls here because we'll also be learning along with you, which is fun. I also learned from Audrey that LeBron James, one of the biggest sports figures of all time,
8: yeah,
7: has been caught lying a few times.
3: Yes.
9: Like for fun?
7: Audrey has a list of the things people have caught LeBron James lying about. And I'm like, LeBron?
9: It's just the most ridiculous thing ever. I went down this rabbit hole with it where I was watching videos of his interviews.
7: Okay.
9: And it's just stuff like all the comments are, he be lying for no reason.
10: Just lying to be lying.
9: Just lying to be lying.
11: Well, okay. Anna brought up a good one. Lying for fun.
10: Lying for
11: we
10: fun.
11: We can get down for lying for fun.
7: Yeah, that's fine. Yeah,
10: just to see if people buy it.
7: Give me some examples. What has LeBron lied to us about?
9: I don't think it's for fun. I think it's for his ego, perhaps. To come across like he knows more than he does. He said he predicted Kobe scoring 81 points, which was a legendary game. Do you remember that?
7: Yes, I remember that game.
9: Yeah. Well, then he said... he pointed out that he was at home watching it, but then fans found pictures of him at another event that night. So they realized that he couldn't have been at home watching it, which started this whole trend.
7: LeBron.
9: And they start calling him La something for each time he lies. Like this time they started calling him La Prophet, La Psychic, La Cap.
10: That's
9: so
10: funny.
9: For each lie, he tells they call him La something else because it's so common that he does this.
10: La Prophet.
9: Another lie he said that he called Migos being famous before they were. He said he heard Migos playing when they were warming up for a game, and he said, I said in 2010 they were going to be big. They didn't come out until 2011.
7: You're a liar.
10: Well, I'll give them a break on that.
8: Yeah,
10: mess up. I get years.
7: I can see the dates.
10: A year off.
7: Yeah,
9: but he cited the exact date. It was when they played the Heat was in 2010.
7: Yeah.
9: And he's called it being that. Then he started buying. I didn't know he bought a soccer team or Liverpool FC or something like that.
7: He invested in it?
9: Invested in it. And so the second he invested in that soccer team, he all of a sudden pretended he knew everything about soccer.
10: Right.
9: I mean.
8: I would do that.
9: He got to.
8: I would do that. Yeah.
7: Oh, LeBron.
9: So they start asking him about his soccer team in interviews. And the man doesn't know anything. He didn't know offsides. He didn't know anything. He was like, oh, I watch all the games. And then they asked him about a certain player whose name was Marcus Rashford. And he was immediately like, oh, I love that guy. He's so good. And then they started asking him about the guy himself, and he couldn't say anything about him. It's so bad. And then...
8: He's a guy.
9: He
8: you know,
9: said... Wait.
8: Okay.
9: He said he invented the concept of a deluxe album.
7: LeBron James?
9: Yes. He said he was talking to one of his rapper friends.
10: So he's Le Musician on that one?
9: Yes. Le Musician.
7: No way.
9: He told his friend to hold off on some of the songs that they were going to put on their rap album because it would be better if they did it later and called it a deluxe album.
7: I agree.
10: Well, you know what? What if he's telling the truth? Somebody had to come up with the idea.
7: He did not come up with a deluxe album.
10: He could lie about 100 things, but one time he'd be telling the truth. What if that's the time he'd be telling the truth?
7: That's the problem with the boy who cried wolf.
12: So I'm trying to figure out. He's not really like lying for fun. He's kind of just
9: trying
12: misspeaking in a way.
7: He's trying to be cool.
12: Because you know who lies for fun? This is another rabbit hole you can go down. Robert Pattinson.
9: Oh, really? Oh.
12: He lies for fun. And he knows that they're not correct.
7: Well, the next time we may have to do a Robert Pattinson lies. But let's go ahead and start taking calls for I was today years old when I found out. So

0: squee wompy is not a word. My mom would always say, hey, you know, instead of saying you're offline or, you know, you're not doing it right, it's squee wompy. And my husband hates it. He's like, that is not a word. I hate that word. I'm like, well, you're all squee wompy. Like, you're all over the place.
1: What about
2: you're exactly that.
3: I like that word.
1: What about cattywampus?
2: Yeah, it's kind of adjacent, right?
3: Yeah.
0: Oh, yes, it's right there with cattywampus.
3: I'm surprised Al doesn't have a cousin named Squee Wompy.
4: Right, right.
3: Thank you, Christy. What up, Hunter?
5: Hey, okay, so this isn't for me, but it's for my Pilates teacher. So one morning we were getting ready to start class, and we were all talking, and there's like one man in our class. So we're sitting there, and my Pilates teacher goes, okay, we need to get started because Todd is chafing at the bit. And I stopped, and I looked at her, and I said, do you mean chomping at the bit? And she looked at me, she goes, it's not chafing. And I said, no, it's chomping at the bit. She goes, I have been saying it wrong my whole life.
4: Chasing at the bit.
5: I'm glad I could correct you and maybe don't accuse people of chafing at the bit anymore.
3: I was just telling Al how it's fun when you're the person that helps somebody out, discovers it for them.
5: Yeah, live to point out stuff like that.
3: So. Love it. Thank you, Hunter, for your call. What up, Ricky?
6: First of all, I wanted to say big fan of all you guys, especially you, JC, Big Al. My wife loves you to death. And
4: thank you, Ricky.
6: Kelly Raspberry, she loves you too.
3: Aw, thanks, Ricky. You. Appreciate you, man.
6: So I was 8 years old when I found out that the nursery rhyme Ring Around the Rosie was actually about the Black Plague.
1: It was.
2: Yeah.
4: I did not know that.
2: A lot of our nursery rhymes are really dark. It's
4: really?
2: About kids dying.
7: It's about
2: stuff.
7: Death?
2: Yes. And
4: yeah.
2: Plagues, yes.
4: I didn't know that, Ricky.
3: Pocket full of poetry. Yeah.
2: But I didn't find out about it either, Ricky, until I was older.
8: And they all fall down.
3: Because they died?
2: They all died.
6: Yeah. They died, and then whenever they die, they burn them into ashes to keep the plague from spreading.
2: Whoa! Keep it from spreading. Dang, right. Isn't that gross?
3: That's what we're singing to our kids.
1: And the pocket full of posies was for the smell.
3: I think I was 8 years old when I found that out.
8: It's very eerie.
3: Wow.
1: And the story of Humpty Dumpty was about a king.
3: He fell?
1: Yes, that they wanted him to wanted him to have a great fall.
3: Oh. Later, Ricky. Have a great day, man. Hi, Amanda.
9: Hi.
3: All right, Amanda. You were 8 years old when you found out.
9: I was actually 7 years ago today. 7 years ago old. I learned this 7 years ago, but I learned that Trader Joe's is not a place that you trade food at. I learned this. I will make this quick, but I had two workers, shout out Clay and Isabel, that told me that you trade food at Trader Joe's and you trade it by the ounce. So I thought it was really cool. They even went into detail and told me all about how you take a canned food in. There's a scale. I had a bag of food in my car ready to go. And one day I went to work, and I see Clay has a really nice peach. And I say, wow, that's a really nice peach. And he said, yeah, I'm going to go trade it later. And I was like, oh, cool. So then Isabel, I see eating the peach like an hour later, and I was like, oh, you're eating Clay's peach? He's going to trade that later. She spit that peach out, and they were laughing so hard. And they thought it was so funny and mad at themselves that they got me before I took the bag of food to Trader Joe's.
4: Right. Oh, man.
3: I wish you would have gone.
4: Yeah, me too.
3: I wish you would have gone.
4: I would have loved to have been in Trader Joe's.
9: You don't trade food at Trader Joe's.
3: That reminds me of when I was 21 because I couldn't afford a computer, and I would walk by the Apple store, and I swore at the mall, I thought it was where they sold apples. I really thought it was like caramel apples or something like that.
4: Apples.
3: Yeah, I felt so dumb when I found out. Hi, Jessica.
10: Good morning.
4: Hey there.
3: All right, you were 8 years old when you found out.
10: So this is actually for my kiddo, my son. I was going to a chiropractor to get some adjustments after I had a car accident, and my 10-year-old son was going with me, and he kept calling the chiropractor something, and I couldn't understand what he was saying, and so I had him slow down what he was saying, and he was calling him a power cracker. And I was like, what are you saying? And he was like, you know, they crack you with power. That's what they're called, right?
4: Sure.
10: So he was calling him a power cracker instead of a chiropractor.
2: Oh.
3: I actually like your son's title way better.
4: Could I introduce you to our power cracker right here,
2: yes.
4: Kelly Raspberry?
2: Wow.
3: Wow.

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5: Now, we have a special one this week, okay, because a lot of people think that Kids Kids, the reason Kids Kids was created was because of Kid Craddock. And that's kind of true. 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
6: Hello.
7: Yay. Hey, Caroline.
6: She's hi. Home.
5: She is our feature this week. Hi, Caroline. How are you doing?
6: I'm glad to be back with y'all. I miss y'all. I haven't been here in a minute.
5: I know. Now, a little background. You can tell us why Kids Kids got started, because you're the reason, Caroline. We've been doing this for 35 years, which is crazy.
8: I know. Hard to believe.
6: I love talking about it, but I hate saying the number.
8: Because that makes you 35.
6: But yeah, my parents, they tried very hard to have me. My mom was having some infertility issues, so they tried for a couple of years before they had me. Were so elated when they got pregnant, and then, you know, since it was the Stone Ages, the 90s, they...
9: The 1900s? Wow.
6: They did a sonogram where they were led to believe that I was going to be born with a whole array of disability. So my parents decided, you know, we're going to lock in here, and this is the cards that we've been dealt. And then it ended up being a glitch in the sonogram, and I was born completely healthy. So my parents knew that they had to turn that blessing into a

0: bigger blessing for other people, because just because they had been, they didn't have to go through that experience.
1: Yeah.
0: They knew other people still were, and they wanted to help those people. So
2: beautiful.
0: We started really small in a van with a bunch of kids going to SeaWorld in San Antonio.
3: That would have been fun if you said we started in a van and went down to the river.
0: River walk.
2: Yeah, river walk.
0: Yeah. And then we have grown thanks to the Kid Craddock Show and to all of our partners. And we now take loads of kids to Disney World every year with their entire families, which a lot of trips are not able to do. That's my favorite part, is that we get to bring the families and the siblings, so they get to have experiences that they don't every day because they're stuck in the hospital. So
1: yeah.
0: It's an incredible thing that we are so honored to carry on. And thank y'all for being so supportive, and for the listeners, because it wouldn't happen without them.
3: No, thank you for
4: continuing
3: being you
4: legacy,
3: and
4: yeah.
3: continuing the legacy for your father. Do you remember what year, since we were talking about the 1900s, do you remember the year you first went on the trip, Caroline?
0: I think I was 2 or 3, so.
2: But you remember, vividly.
3: Yeah.
0: I don't remember not being on the trip.
3: Right.
0: You know?
3: Because your dad wanted you to see what it was all about.
0: Yes, it was such a huge part of my childhood, and I looked forward to it every year just to be able to push kids in wheelchairs and be a part of the experience and
1: play with them.
0: Yeah. But it's been a long time.
4: Well, I remember my first year going on the kids trip.
2: Okay.
4: I remember I just started, and part of the job was, this is your charity, Kelly.
2: Yep.
4: I was really
2: yep.
4: excited because I love what, you know, the mission of kids. But Caroline was just 4 years old.
0: Four.
4: The very first time that I went on the kids trip, and she was such a cute little girl. She only wore dresses.
3: Yep.
4: Never wore pants. So
2: at Disney World.
4: Girly girl.
2: Wow.
4: And so I was really fun. You know, it's my first trip, and I hung out a lot with you and your mom on that first trip. And there was a particularly memorable experience that Caroline loves when I bring up every time I see her.
3: Oh, you want to get to that experience? Caroline, what's the number one story you get asked about all the time and you just have to relive that?
0: The River Cruise.
3: The River Cruise.
4: Yeah.
3: Let's go ahead and revisit that memory with Caroline Craddock.
5: The first thing we did at Disney World, we decided to start Caroline out easy. So we were going to go on the Jungle Cruise.
6: Uh-huh. It's a fun ride. They have some animated animals, hippopotami.
5: Very,
6: I said it right first.
5: Very placid, not really that big a deal.
6: Deer grazing in the meadow.
0: Oh, my God.
5: In line, Caroline started to get a little frightened.
6: Right.
5: And I had a feeling that this wasn't going to be good.
6: But she was, you know, she was still giggling. We had her in a good mood getting on the ride as soon as the boat went into motion.
5: She's very sensitive to loud noises,
6: uh-huh.
5: and they crank their microphones up on the boat, and it's really, really loud.
6: Uh-huh.
5: And we managed to catch this magic moment on tape that I will embarrass Caroline with for years to come. When you hear the kids screaming, that's my girl.
7: So let's go deeper and deeper into the jungle as we change rivers and continents head into the deepest and darkest heart of Central Africa and the Congo.
5: Oh, man.
7: Uh-oh, we got a problem. The boats we are now...
5: She's interrupting the guy. That's Caroline screaming with terror.
7: If you look up ahead, you'll see the great Schweitzer Falls. Alma Media crashed between Jungle Cruise skippers and Jungle Cruise cruisers.
5: All right, so Caroline did not do well on that ride. And it was
6: like that until the very end. When she got off that ride, she was just a wet rag.
5: She was exhausted.
6: She sat in the stroller and just literally was good for nothing.
5: We finished up with It's a Small World,
6: yeah.
5: and I think that put a nice finishing touch on Disney.
6: Yes, it did.
8: And you made her apologize to all of us.
5: Well, I told her that we were going home, and I'd put her back on that Jungle Cruise if she didn't say I'm sorry.
6: You just made her apologize for being terrified. Say you're sorry for being scared.
8: We're sitting at lunch, and all of a sudden Caroline goes, "Excuse me. I'm really sorry about the screaming."
3: So if you wonder what it's like to have a dad on the radio or a parent on the radio, this is it.
4: And there's a little bit more to that story. It was so bad at the end of the ride. We were getting off. The guy leading the boat, he told everybody else, "If y'all want to stay and ride again, you can." We all got off.
2: Oh, wow.
3: And that's a core memory for Caroline.
4: It's a core memory for me.
3: For everybody.
2: I recognize the screaming as Caroline's voice, but who was that other girl?
4: I know. Well, come on. That audio was sped up a little bit, right? But I was just country bumpkin, just come from South Carolina, too.
3: Back in the 90s, they told us, plug your nose when you do a radio break. So we had to talk like this.
9: That's cool that we have that.
4: That's so fun.
3: Caroline, what have you been up to?
0: Oh, God, I don't know.
3: Everything?
0: A lot. since the pandemic, I moved.

0: from Dallas to Austin. Did that for a little while, and then now I'm spending most of my time in London. I grew up doing theater. I was doing theater.
1: Yeah.
0: More on the production side, so producing. So cool. Working on some shows in the West End, which is in London and New York, and I'm developing a new musical.
1: Developing, guys.
0: Yeah.
2: That's amazing.
0: Yeah, so it's based off of, well, I can't really tell you.
1: But, not yet, but you will be able to tell us soon.
0: But yeah, it's exciting, so look out for that.
1: Caroline's going to end up at the Tonys.
2: Yeah.
1: You know?
2: Oh, 100%.
0: From your lips to God's ears.
1: I'm saying. If you're listening right now to the show, this charity has changed a lot of lives, and we only raise money once a year. We dedicate an entire show, but we're doing these moving moments so that we bring awareness, because it's a big year for it. And if you're new to the show, you obviously don't know what the charity is all about. So go visit our website, kidskids.org. You can actually put in like $35, I think, a month. Is that it, Lindsay?
2: Yeah.
1: $35 a month. Might even send you a nice little sweatshirt so that you can sport
2: limited
1: the Kids
2: edition
1: Kids
2: sweatshirt.
1: Limited
2: yes.
1: edition, Kelly. It does have the 35th anniversary on there. Again, kidskids.org. And let's take a listen to Caroline's dad interviewing some of our kids on that very trip back in 1994.
2: Wow.
3: Who's had the best time at Disney World? Better than anybody else? You did? What'd you do?
4: I went to Star Wars, and I got into a spaceship, and it was moving around. It looked like we was really moving through space.
3: You did go to space. Didn't you know that?
4: No. I had a good time.
3: You did? What's your name?
4: Stephanie.
3: Stephanie, what was your favorite time at Disney World?
4: The Boo Ride.
3: The boys?
4: The Dumbo Ride.
3: Oh, the Dumbo Ride.
4: Because I ride it two times.
3: That's great. Hey, Todd. What do you want to say?
4: I went to Mickey's house, and I saw Pluto's doghouse.
3: Saw Pluto's doghouse?
5: You were invited to Mickey's house. How did you get in?
4: He was watching Disney World.
3: Tell everybody your name.
4: Cody Whitaker.
3: Cody, what's been your favorite part of Disney World?
4: Driving those race cars and the Magic Kingdom.
3: Yeah, that's the best. What are you going to do today?
4: Go to Magic Kingdom again.
3: Again? Aren't you tired of it?
4: Never.
3: Could you live here?
4: If they would drop the hurricanes and the bad weather.
1: I love that Kelly hears a southern accent and she's just magnetic towards it.
2: I'm like, did we only bring kids from the south?
1: Yeah. I went to Mickey's house, saw Pluto.
0: No, you didn't.
1: None of us, Caroline, would be here without your dad. Your dad saved my life. I know he brought Kelly in and changed her life.
6: Hired me.
1: Big Al's life, and even those that are in studio right now that didn't get to work with your dad, he continues to change our lives, and I owe everything to your father, everything I do. You're like a little sister to me, and it is so awesome to see what a wonderful woman you are, and I'm so thrilled that you're doing theater and that you're producing and all that stuff, and I know your dad is just beaming watching you do everything you're doing. We're so happy for you.
0: I love you guys.
1: No, and I feel like I don't tell you that enough, and I think that's I need to be more thankful about what your dad did for me, because I do thank him every day, and I'm glad I have you here to be able to tell you that.
0: Always.
1: But if you want to be a part of our family, very easy. Again, kidskids.org.
6: Go. Applications are being taken now, right?
1: Yeah. We want to take kids. November is when we're going to be going on the trip. You coming with us this year to Caroline?
0: I'll be there.
1: Yay. Yeah, we get to see all Caroline right. every year.
2: We're going back on the jungle cruise. Right?
0: I'll meet you there.
1: And if you want to do something right, go ahead. Donate to our charity, kidskids.org.
6: The car contest right now.
1: Oh, carcontest2026.com. 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Actually, buy raffle tickets that could win you a car. Thanks to our friends at the Encierra Auto Group. And be on the lookout for those
2: bonus
1: prizes.
2: That's wrapping up soon. You need to get in on that.
1: Yeah, sir. Go get you one of them, starting at $25. Caroline, love you.
0: Love you.
1: Great seeing you. Thank you for stopping by. And everybody keep up with Caroline and see. Go watch her productions if you're going to be in town in New York.
6: Or London.
0: Or London.
1: If you go out to London Town, do it as well. Give it up for Caroline Craddock, everybody.
0: Thank you, guys. Love y'all.
7: Cheerio,
0: mate.
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4: Good Tuesday morning. Today's Tuesday, May 26, 2026, and we are the Kid Craddock Morning Show. Bright-eyed and bushy-tailed. Here is Kelly Raspberry.
5: I'm so glad to be back at work so I can stop eating. That's all I've done all weekend. Yeah. Memorial Day party, big, giant, fancy black tie wedding. You know I was eating all that stuff.
4: I know you were, and you came in here with a big old tray of cookies.
5: I had leftover cookies from the party.
6: What did they serve at the wedding, though?
5: We had short rib, fish, and potato latkes. It was a Jewish wedding. Yeah. It was black tied. No expenses spared.
6: Yeah.
5: It was amazing.
6: I like those because somebody doesn't eat their plate the whole time. There's an extra plate here and there.
4: Right.
6: So you get a little extra fish and steak if you want it.
5: Is that what you do?
6: I don't want the food to go to waste. I worked in catering. I know what they do with that food, Kelly.
7: You eat people's plates?
6: No. There's extras. There's always extras. Well, sometimes if you have a friend and your friend's like, I'm not going to eat the fish, wouldn't you eat the fish off their plate?
4: Yeah, sure.
6: Yeah, okay.
4: Here is JC Chavez.
6: Like you wouldn't, Al? If you're hungry enough, you might.

0: So there's baby bunnies outside of my house.
1: Everywhere.
0: Oh, I'm talking cute. About smaller than the palm of my hand.
2: And make one as a pet.
0: And they're so little, right? I can't even let my dogs out in the front yard because they might catch them. But one of these bunnies is so young, he doesn't know about the threat of human yet.
2: Ah.
0: And he literally came up to my paw, to my hand.
2: To your paw?
0: My paw.
3: Your human paw?
0: My human paw. And was just sniffing it. And my daughter goes, "Don't touch it, Papa. Because once you touch the bunny, the mom disowns it."
1: That's what we've all been told about birds, too. And I don't know.
0: And I couldn't remember if that was true or not, but I didn't want to risk it. Yeah. And he would have let me. He would have let me pet him or grab him because he was not aware that that apparently humans are not supposed to touch them.
1: Is that just something they tell kids to leave them alone?
0: I don't know.
1: That about birds.
0: I would love to know the definite answer.
4: Is that what happened to Punch, the monkey?
0: Punch the monkey?
5: He was touched by humans.
4: That's why they wanted him.
0: I think Punch the monkey was just...
2: Just an outcast.
0: He's just living his life.
2: I don't know. So if you're an animal specialist, a veterinarian, maybe they can... Hit us up.
0: If you're working 800-543-3548. If you work in a vet's office, can you tell us, can we touch bunnies?
3: Yeah, true or false. Yeah.
0: Are they going to be disowned by their mom? Is that for real? Because I don't trust the internet.
2: Here is Anna. Good morning.
6: Good morning. As I was traveling back home yesterday, because I spent the weekend in Florida, I was curious on if Kelly had checked my location as I was traveling. Because there's nothing better than being on a flight, in the air, heading home, and the pilot going on overboard and saying, not overboard, over the speakers and saying, "Hey, so there's bad weather where we're going, so we're going to pivot, and we're going to go to a different city."
1: Oh, I saw you in a different city.
6: Yeah, I made a little pit stop in Austin, Texas last night.
0: Oh, cool. Yeah. How was it?
6: Was supposed to be there for 30 minutes. We ended up being there long enough to say hi to Matthew McConaughey himself.
0: Was it weird?
6: It was just weird to just sit on a plane for like 5 hours being just like, I needed to download another movie. I finished reading my book, you know what I mean? But made it home. But
1: that's important.
6: Spoiler, because I'm here. But I was curious. I was like, I wonder if Kelly's looked at my location yet.
1: You know, I didn't, Anna.
6: It's okay,
1: sorry.
6: Audrey did.
4: I did. I saw you were in Austin last night. I was checking to make sure you got home. And then I was like, she didn't get
2: there
4: home.
2: You go.
6: Yeah. Made it, though. Made it.
1: You did
6: barely,
1: make it.
6: By the nick of time.
2: Here is part-time Justin.
5: Are y'all subtitles people, or you don't like them at all when you're watching?
0: I don't like them.
5: It's, I guess if they're, they have a language or like an accent, you're trying
1: to... No, it's because they all mumble now because they're moody, and you cannot hear what they are saying on certain shows.
0: I was watching... Worst ex ever. Have you ever seen that on Netflix?
1: Yes.
0: So there was one, and the guy was in jail on the phone, and they had given us subtitles until he was on the phone, and we couldn't understand what he was saying.
5: And it's all mumbled.
0: And I'm like, can you guys hook it up with what he's saying?
5: When we need him?
0: Yeah.
5: So I think I found out my boyfriend might be straight from these subtitles.
0: What?
5: Because we're watching Euphoria. I sometimes call it Euphoric, but Euphoric. And Sydney Sweeney wears these low-cut shirts, and the boobs are on the bottom of the screen, and the subtitles are in the way. And Daniel goes, "We need to remove these subtitles."
0: even he can't help it.
5: I know. I was like, "Oh, so you can see Sydney Sweeney?"
2: Yeah, Sydney Sweeney.
1: And who decides the subtitle placement? Because sometimes they're across the top, and it blocks everybody's face.
0: Yeah.
6: And sometimes they switch. Like,
1: why?
6: Sometimes they move
5: from the top
1: from
5: to the bottom.
1: Yeah. So frustrating.
0: Make it drop.
2: Here is Audrey. Good morning.
4: Good morning. What a versatile weekend this was. I feel like I was a little bit of everywhere, which, Kelly, you threw an electric party, I have to tell you.
1: Well,
0: electric.
1: It was one of our milder ones.
4: It was
0: milder.
4: It was a fun time, I will say that. Went on a date, got my nails done. And when I got my nails done, right after I went home to cook ground beef, and when I was cooking the ground beef, I put my nail, accidentally hit the pan, so now it's burned into my nail.
2: A burnt nail.
6: Does it hurt?
4: No, it doesn't hurt. It's just you can see where there's... So now if anyone asks, any man by chance, I'd have to say, oh, I burned it on cooking ground beef. So whatever.
6: I like that color, though.
4: This was not the original color.
6: It never is.
4: Anna?
6: It never is.
4: No, they started doing it, and it's yellow. It was orange when it started. They started dipping, and I'm like, maybe I'm just not seeing the vision. It's going to get yellow. And finally ended up so orange, I was like, I was trying to go for a yellow here. And she was like, oh, were you? And I, like, showed her that they had this pit color. Pick. Anyway, so she had to scrape it all off.
6: But I like the one you ended up with.
5: It's like a butter yellow.
4: Mm-hmm. Yeah.
2: In the control room, here's Trey.
7: Wait, no, it's not me. Hang on.
0: Oh, no. Trey's mic is broken.
2: Oh, no.
0: Oh, no. That one.
7: Hello?
0: Yeah.
7: Hey, how's it going? I gotta use a different microphone.
1: Falling apart.
7: Hey. So, what was I gonna say? Oh, Memorial Day, unofficial start.

0: It's summer, yes?
1: Yes. Yes.
0: So they say, too early for the pool.
1: No.
2: No.
0: It's very cold.
3: Your pool is not heated. We had to heat our pool because it was cold.
0: Yeah.
3: It was still, yes. You're right, Trey. You're 100% right.
0: Are you a toe dipper? Or are you just jump in and we'll see how cold it is and deal with it?
4: I'm a toe
5: dipper.
6: I jumped in because that's... As guys, it's harder to go slow.
3: It's truly the better way to do it. Just get it over with.
6: And it felt good.
0: I used to be the toe dipper person. Like, I'll go in slowly and then I'll sit on the step or whatever. But now I'm getting in whether I really want to or not, whatever the temperature is, because the kids are going in.
6: Right.
0: They don't care what temperature it is. So I've adopted the, just dive it in as quick as possible.
6: And also, if you're at a pool with kids and they see you dry at all, they're going to splash you.
0: Splash. There's a reusable water balloons
6: that's
0: that we've
6: the
0: been
6: whole
0: using
6: thing.
0: Get hit right in the face with one of those.
6: Yeah. That's why the dive in is the move.
0: And so Memorial Day, happy summer to everybody, but pool season, I don't want to call it quite here yet.
6: Right.
0: Personally.
6: It did, and we did have some weather in some parts, too.
1: Yeah.
6: It's like, what's going on?
1: A lot.
6: What's going on, Big Al Mac?
1: Thank you, G.C. Chavez. Well, the Broken But Blessed, Broken Bow Bible Study get together. It's complete.
6: Okay.
1: And I'll have to give you some details because there's a few. It started out, we didn't plan it, but it started out with a sacrifice.
6: Oh, you got to sacrifice someone?
1: It started out with a sacrifice. So we'll have explore that.
5: Very on brand.
6: Well, I'm glad Ronaldo's at work.
3: I was going to say, Ronaldo's
6: here. Ronaldo's
5: safe.
6: He made it back.
1: Right.
0: Did you do what we think you did?
1: It started out with a sacrifice.
0: Okay.
1: Trey, that's all I can tell you right now.
3: Did you do what we think you did?
0: The sacrifice.
6: The sacrifice.
5: He hit something or someone.
1: It started out with a sacrifice.
3: Lamb?
1: I don't know what. I have no idea what Trey's.
3: That's what I think right now.
7: Jesus was sacrificed.
0: That was my. That was. Anyway.
1: Here's Anna with celebrity birthdays.
5: Scott Disick is 43 today. I haven't kept up with him lately. I don't know what he's been doing.
6: He popped up recently, and he looks very. He looked like Jared Leto.
5: Okay.
3: What?
6: Yeah, right. I don't know. His face looked like Jared Leto to me.
5: All right. Lauryn Hill is 51 today. Matt Stone, one of the co-creators of South Park, is 55. Helena Bonham Carter is 60.
7: Love her.
5: She was supposed to be in the new season of White Lotus. Apparently, she's not anymore.
7: She got into a fight with the director.
5: Oh, really?
3: I don't think she liked what direction he wanted her to take.
7: Mm-hmm.
3: Wow. Agreeing on her character development.
7: And why would you argue with that queen? She knows plays every role.
5: Creative differences, right?
6: Right.
7: She's amazing.
5: Well, she's 60 today. Lenny Kravitz is 62, and Stevie Nicks is 78.
3: Stand back.
5: And Kelly, happy World Redhead Day.
3: Thank you.
5: How are you celebrating?
3: I put on a little makeup today, took a shower.
1: Thank you again.
3: Yeah. Deodorant.
7: Hair looks great.
3: Just in case somebody wanted to celebrate me and come in close for a hug.
5: Mm. I was going to say, it's us celebrating her, right? We need to do something.
6: World Redhead.
3: Well, there's about six of these a year, we found out.
7: Yeah,
3: every time we turn around, there's a National Redhead Day.
5: Yeah, today's World Redhead Day. There's also National Love Your Red Hair Day and Redhead Appreciation Day. Not to be confused with Redhead Day's Festival.
1: Yeah, wow.
3: A lot.
6: Why are we going all in on redhead today?
3: I don't know.
6: Is there a special...
1: Is there a blonde day? Is there a brunette day?
6: I don't know.
3: Isn't every day blonde day?
6: I don't know.
3: Blondes get all the love. But it was interesting. I was at my niece's final orchestra performance, whatever, and I was looking at all the kids. It was a sea of brunettes.
1: Huh.
3: Everybody was... It was, like, really odd. I was like, where... There's not one... Variation.
6: The brew crew.
3: Yeah, the brunettes are really taking over. Yeah.
1: We met a nice redhead over the weekend, actually. No.
6: What's her name?
1: Kiki.
6: Okay, there it is.
3: You remember.
6: Yeah.
3: He could have said anything.
6: Yeah,
3: we wouldn't have known.
5: Wait, Kelly, this day has meaning. It says it's an annual observance created to celebrate the beauty of red hair and raise awareness about the historical stigma and discrimination people with the trait face.
1: Oh.
5: Because it is, in fact, a genetic mutation.
6: Have you been discriminated against, Kelly?
3: I was you're teased when you're different when you're a kid, but it wasn't ever, I was never really maliciously. It was just they called me redheaded toothpick, and I was like, thank you.
7: She's skinny.
3: Thank you.
7: She's skinny.
3: You know, I just never really suffered like that.
6: Okay,
3: But I do remember I got in a fight with one guy, and he's like, it wasn't a fight. He was a jerk. It was a DJ, kind of part-timer. You know, the part-timers are odd. And he would always carry a knife. He had a knife holster. He was just weird.
5: Knife
3: he worked weekends.
5: Holster.
3: And I happened to be out there and we got in a, he just like, redheads are either really beautiful or really ugly.

0: was like, okay. There's no in between.
1: And which one am I?
0: Exactly. And he just walked away.
2: Not the condescending statement and walk away.
0: Weirdo weekend guy.
3: Like I said. Weirdo part-timer.
4: With a nice holster.
3: Sorry, Justin. Well, it's also World's Dracula Day, National Paper Airplane Day, and Blueberry Cheesecake Day.
0: Oh, okay. I love that.
5: Yeah, they all sound good. Except Dracula. He'll suck your blood.
1: But the song is good.
5: Yeah, yeah. Tame Impala? Mm-hmm. Oh, yeah, I like that song. Now, I know you don't need another reason to go to Target, but when I tell you what they're doing.
6: Oh, really?
5: Oh, when I tell you what. I can't wait to get out there and test these bad boys out.
6: Oh, really?
5: Yeah, I'll tell you in about 10 minutes.
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3: 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Very nice.
4: Very nice. I'm looking at it. Wow.
3: Super nice. A 2-night ocean view room at Lowe's Miami Beach plus flights for two on Southwest Airlines.
5: This is a famous hotel.
3: That's
5: a famous hotel.
3: That could be a raffle in itself.
5: Yeah.
3: But on top of that, you could win that and also a car.
6: A weekend getaway.
4: What makes it so famous, Kel?
5: Well, I'm glad you asked Big Al because JC wasn't going to ask. That's the hotel where Dr. Girlfriend dumped Big Al.
3: Are you happy? Are you happy now?
4: I knew.
3: Are you happy?
4: I knew exactly where she was going.
3: But he likes pain.
5: He sacrifices himself for the sake of a good story.
4: Yeah. Mm-hmm.
7: Do they have a plaque?
4: I'm sure they do. Come on in, White Cheddar. I'm sure they do. Because
5: you could go to the valet line.
3: I tried to
5: say that. She finally hugged him that last time as they said goodbye.
4: And I said, bye.
6: And guess what? We're going back this year for family vacation.
3: You have about 2 months to get a girlfriend.
6: Yeah.
3: We can keep the breakups happening.
7: Can we do like a dramatic reenactment?
3: Oh, yes.
8: Wait, is that the clip I saw where she was on your lap?
5: Yes.
3: Yes. Yeah. Imagine getting dumped with her sitting on your lap.
8: That's the worst.
3: And then Justin.
7: And Justin, best part.
3: Best line ever by Justin. In the history of being in this job, he said, good for you, girl.
7: I'm so happy for you. Because he was out of the room when it happened.
3: Yeah.
7: So he walked back in the room and didn't know.
6: Yeah. It was, she just needed to be free.
3: Good time.
5: Well, Al thought once she moved away, it would just naturally dissolve, disintegrate, whatever.
4: Right. No.
5: And she wouldn't go away.
4: Uh-huh. I was down. Anyway, we don't need to rehash.
3: That says something
5: that's
3: about
5: old news.
4: Yeah.
5: That's been married and divorced since then.
4: Exactly. I've lived another life since then.
5: Right, haven't we all?
3: Let's share some great news here because my wife already goes here for fun. I know a lot of us just go to Target just to walk. But Target is going to be rolling out a new fleet of reimagined shopping carts.
4: Oh, yes.
3: Okay. We've been waiting years for these.
8: A fleet.
3: Yeah. These are coming to stores nationwide. They didn't reinvent the wheel, but they do make it roll forward consistently. Because that's the problem with the carts right now.
4: What are they doing differently with the carts?
3: First of all, there's a company out there that creates carts for grocery stores, which is kind of a cool niche.
4: Sure.
5: Yeah, there's a company to create everything.
4: Yeah.
3: The new carts are the Series 3 APC model, Big Al.
4: Oh,
7: finally.
3: What do these bad boys come with?
4: Yeah.
3: Smoother maneuverability.
6: Please and thank you.
3: And ergonomic handles.
7: Yes. Finally. They've been getting our emails.
3: I don't even know what ergonomic handles are, but I like
6: them. Can't even spell ergonomic.
3: I can't even do that.
4: Ergonomic.
3: It's got a deeper, more comfortable, and secure child seat, so the kids are going to be super excited about this.
4: Okay, all right.
3: Nice. It's got increased basket space for bulk goods.
7: Okay.
3: I don't know if we buy too much bulk stuff at Target, but hey, it's there now.
8: I like that.
3: What? More space?
8: Because I usually like the little small compartment at the front.
5: Well, maybe they'll give you multiple size options.
8: I'm looking at it right now.
5: I mean, seriously, like some grocery stores give you like two different, maybe three different basket sizes.
7: The little small ones are nice. And the XL.
4: Spending too much.
3: Oh, are you bringing in your humongous Stanley? Of course you are. You're going shopping at Target. Larger cup holders are going to be on there for anything from snacks to Starbucks to sippy cups, and also a modern design with durability and sustainability in mind.
8: So it looks to me like that big old thing you have that folds out at the front of your cart that's usually just one big long shelf.
3: Yeah.
8: It looks like they replaced that with just a car seat and not car seat,
3: By
8: a
3: way,
8: seat. And-

0: two cup holders.
1: And they're all plastic, so I guess there's no metal. All plastic.
0: That's what it stands, the APC stands for?
1: Fully recyclable.
2: You know, this sounds great, but I would like to suggest, humbly suggest, one feature that I don't believe these shopping carts have. They have those that luggage that will follow you around the airport.
3: Yes.
2: You've seen that? You've seen that, right?
1: Oh, yeah.
2: And you don't have to touch it. It just follows you around. What if your shopping cart, say you don't have to push it because that's just so much trouble. What if it just followed you around the store?
1: That'd be great.
2: And when you just pick something off the shelf and just the shopping cart's right there, then you go over here. That would be super cool.
4: It'd be like
2: Target.
4: But you know those Waymos that all got into like a situation?
2: Oh, yeah.
4: The roundabout. It would be that, but with Target.
1: Oh, well, that is so cool.
3: I, too, have a feature I would like them to add. For version 4.
2: Okay.
3: Seems like these are already done. A place for my soft stuff.
2: Your soft clothes.
1: A soft compartment.
2: Yeah.
3: So my bread doesn't get smashed, my bananas, and so forth.
2: Well, that's what the front compartment is for if you don't have a small child.
1: But we have a child.
3: Children all over the place.
1: Just put a little barrier at the back of the cart so we could put our softs.
3: Like one of those like toolboxes you see in the back of the really nice truck.
1: I like that.
4: You don't think that your child would want to sit on a loaf of bread?
5: Because it'd be soft.
4: It would be soft.
3: A nice little seat cushion.
2: What about a top shelf? Like, so you have your basket down here like at waist level. What if you have like another tier up here? So it could be a sunroof.
3: Okay, a double decker bus.
2: Yeah. So you put your soft stuff up there, up top. Oh, Target, call us.
3: Go vertical. I like it.
1: And I'm bringing up sitting on the loaf of bread, reminding me of the time I got in so much trouble when we went to the grocery store because my cousin was visiting from Mexico and it was his first time at an American grocery store. So what did we do? Go to the bread aisle. And got into a big old bread fight.
4: Oh my god! Like
1: the way you do with like pillows.
4: Bread
5: swords.
1: Listen, you can't put bread in those bags with the handle right there. That's perfect for swinging at your cousin.
5: Right.
4: Yeah.
1: And we got into a huge. My mom was livid.
2: Quick question. What is the age or weight cutoff for sitting in the bag?
5: Right. I was about to say, when's the last time you were in that little
4: buggy? Like 15. Puberty. Puberty. You're tiny enough.
2: Charlie was asking because she saw some other kids that were clearly way too big to be in that basket. In the basket. Mm-hmm. And I'm like, she goes, can I get in the basket? I'm like, no, you can't get in the basket. You're 7. And you're, I don't know how
4: Why
2: much
4: would
2: you weigh.
4: You take away that joy from her?
2: Because she's too big to be in the basket.
5: I think at age 7 was the last time I would go grocery shopping with my parents because she would make me and my sister stay at home. She's like, I'm going to go grocery shopping. You and your sister clean the house.
6: The day that you don't go in the basket anymore is the day they get stuck.
3: How about standing on the side rail? You know what I mean? Like you're holding onto the side of the cart while you have your feet up.
6: You're not supposed to do that, but we do it anyway.
3: They should put one of the greatest joys of being a kid.
6: I know.
1: These carts need to put a little plastic stand, it like a skateboard.
3: Totally.
1: Sticking out a little bit more so you have more foot room.
2: But I
6: take up the whole aisle.
2: But I have to admit, rolling out of the grocery store yesterday, I see a nice looking little young lady, at least from the back, in front of me pushing a
3: from
2: cart.
3: From the back.
1: At least from the back.
2: I didn't see her face. I don't know. I have no idea.
1: What looks so good from the back, Al?
2: Everything. Okay. So I'm pushing my cart. So I get up on the cart, one leg on the cart, and then I push it with the other one, like so I can chase it.
4: Like a skateboard?
2: So I put both feet up in there, and I almost hit the lady.
1: Oh, yeah.
2: I said, excuse me.
4: Do you think this would look cool?
2: I thought it would be impressive.
4: And
2: you know?
4: I'm sure it was. Skating on your
5: cart. Ask her to get in the basket.
1: Did you get the number?
2: No, I didn't get the digit.
1: Shocking. If you look good from behind and we're at the grocery store this weekend, please hit us up. Big Al's looking for you.
4: And if you were impressed by them.
2: Right.
1: Missed opportunities. Which leads me to this story here. You may need to get a loan out if you're going to be going on a date.
4: Oh, what?
1: The average all-in cost on a date in America, including pre-date grooming.
3: Wait. Audrey's our dater. Can you guess what people spend on a date?
6: Wait, you're including grooming?
1: Okay, we're including grooming, gas money, and the cost of the date itself. How much do you think it costs?
4: Yeah, that's what I was going to ask.
1: For the date, I mean, some people are splitting it. So just for the overall cost of the date, what do you think? And Audrey, I know the guys are mostly paying for you. What do you think they're spending?
0: Oh, 100% they're paying for me. Uh-huh. They're spending, depending on how many drinks I have, upwards of over $100.
5: I was going to say like $200.
0: Yeah, over $100.
1: Justin's a little bit closer.
0: Well, if you're including, gas.
5: Yeah, grooming.
1: All that stuff.
5: Haircut.
2: Perfume.
0: My grooming, too?
1: It's climbed to $189, which is up to...
5: That's how much a guy is spending.
1: Yeah. How much a total date costs. It's up 12.5% from last year. Millennials spend $252 for a date. So millennials are spending a little extra.
0: Oh, and those are the ones I'm dating.
1: On top of that.
5: That's why you go meet up for a cup of coffee.
0: No, we don't. Because cocktails these days, it's like $17. Yeah.

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1: Sam News update. Good morning, Kyle. The LA crews for Central Douglas Fire and Rescue responded to a barn fire in the Charter Oaks neighborhood west of Roseburg on Monday afternoon. A CDF&R post said just after 12:45, firefighters were dispatched to the report of the fire, which included nearby trees on fire and a storage structure catching fire on Harlan Street. Crews arrived to find two barn-style sheds on fire, as well as a large tree. Shed of origin was a total loss, while fire spread to the secondary exposure was limited to external damage only, as the fire was quickly extinguished. CDF&R responded with three fire engines and a command unit. Roseburg Fire Department responded with one fire engine and a command unit, totaling 14 paid and volunteer personnel. Crews from Central Douglas Fire and Rescue responded to a reported RV fire in Cobb Street in Dillard just after 8:10 Sunday morning. CDF&R Battalion Chief Mark Hernandez said initial crews on scene found a fully involved camp trailer with the fire spreading to a few nearby trees. Hernandez said crews extended hose lines and extinguished and contained the fire to that location. Several other recreational vehicles nearby were saved and sustained no fire damage. Overhead power and communication lines were damaged by the fire. No injuries were reported by firefighters working at the scene. The cause of the fire is under investigation. And Saturday afternoon, crews of the Camas Valley Rural Fire District responded to a report of a fire in the area of Camas Valley Road in Camas Valley. A CVRFD post said the fire was located approximately 2 miles up Bureau of Land Management lands. Units arrived on scene to find a fire located just off a gravel road. The fire was approximately one hundredth of an acre. Firefighters quickly contained and extinguished the fire, then remained on scene for approximately 90 minutes, conducting mop-up operations to ensure all remaining hotspots were extinguished. Two CVRFD brush trucks responded along with a tender and an engine with seven volunteer firefighters.

0: Hey, Vinny, you smell that? 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
2: In sports, the baseball and softball state playoffs got underway on Monday with first-round action for many local teams. Roseburg Indians sent both baseball and softball to Gresham to face the Barlow Bruins in the first round of the Class 6A state playoffs. The boys trailed 1-0 through the first four innings, but ended up with a 5-3 upset win over the Bruins. Roseburg girls ended up falling 17-6. Showers, thunderstorms in the Umpqua Valley this morning. Showers, possible thunderstorm this afternoon. And I have 64. Kyle Bealey, Mont Sam.
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8: 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Now, let's go ahead and catch you up with what happened over the weekend in Celebrity Land. Kelly and Anna, what you got for us?
9: Well, did anybody go to the movies over Memorial Day weekend?
10: I did.
8: I was this close. What did you
10: see? I went to go see Obsession. So good.
8: That's what I was going to go see.
10: Yes, you're going to love it.
8: Okay.
10: You and Kason are going to love it. I know you and Kason like scary movies.
9: So. That one's getting really good word of mouth.
10: It is. And all over social media, too. It was made on $1 million budget, and it's expected to gross over $100 million.
9: Wow.
8: Remember, and remember last week, we did have some Kid Nation members that wrote us and said they walked out of it. And that made me want to go see it more for some reason.
7: Yeah. Was it because it was too gross or because they were bored? There's a difference.
8: I think one of them said it wasn't good and we walked
7: see?
8: Out.
7: See? So. And then everybody else is saying it was great.
8: But I don't know. The premise looks good.
10: I loved it. Yeah. It's about a guy who has a crush on this girl and he's too afraid to ask her out. So he gets a wishing willow from like a crystal store and he wishes that she'd fall in love with him.
7: Oh,
10: and
7: yes.
10: She becomes obsessed. And as you watch it, you're like, ooh, this is creepy.
8: He could have wished to win the lottery though. That probably could have.
10: You could do that too. After we watched it, my friends and I were all asking each other, what would you wish for?
9: Yeah.
10: I said I would wish to be Avatar the Last Airbender or the master of all four elements.
8: That's what you would wish for.
10: Yes.
9: That's a good wish.
10: Uh-huh.
9: That's a lot of power.
10: I just want to, and the director who made this movie, he's like only 26 years old.
9: That's wow. Awesome.
10: He's a young director.
8: Yeah. Good for
9: that's
8: him.
9: Really, really
7: here's
9: awesome.
7: What we can look forward to. Obsession 2.
10: Yeah. Oh, yeah, for
7: and
10: sure.
7: Obsession 6
10: well, Kelly,
7: and 8 and 10.
9: Yeah, for real.
7: They're going to run it in the ground.
10: He proposed the idea of turning it into a series, mm-hmm. and everyone, like, so every episode is you make a wish, and it all goes...
9: Kind of like Black Mirror.
10: Oh. And then other
8: or
10: directors...
8: Are you afraid of the dark?
10: And like Black Mirror, Audrey, other directors can get involved and put their own spin on it.
9: Yeah.
8: That's cool. It is better than Black Mirror, then.
9: You could do a lot with that. Well, yeah, Obsession, that one I think came in... It brought in another $30 million this weekend.
7: It was second this weekend.
9: Yeah.
10: It was amazing. I can't.
9: Yeah.
10: I want to go see it again.
9: And like you said, it's just going to continue to get more and more successful. But taking the number one spot, no surprise, The Mandalorian and Grogu.
8: Mm-hmm.
9: That came in at number one with $100 million. But in the perspective of the Star Wars franchise, that's actually the worst debut weekend for a Star Wars movie.
11: Oh, man.
9: Which, I mean...
11: $100 million is a work.
9: But you're going up against own franchise that's, like, insanely successful.
7: Well,
9: you know?
7: Since Disney took over, it's just been, I don't know, purists have a problem with it.
9: Did Alan go see
8: Alan,
9: it?
8: You mean?
7: No, because Dylan, we're, you know, a divorced family, and so we're waiting to see it with Dylan. We promised him we'd wait and see it with him, so we'll get him, the next time we get him, we'll go see it.
9: Yeah. Well, I'd be interested to hear their thoughts.
7: Yeah.
9: On it. But yeah, that took the number one spot. And then Obsession. Michael, the biopic, it picked up another $27 million over the
7: hanging
9: weekend.
7: In there.
9: Yeah, it's getting close to the $800 million mark. It
10: wow.
9: now holds the record for the second highest grossing music biopic of all time, right behind Bohemian Rhapsody, which that one capped out at $902.6 million. So
7: yeah, Michael will probably
9: could pass it
7: because it still hasn't opened in Japan, or has it opened there yet? I don't
9: I'm
7: know,
9: not
7: but
9: sure.
11: He was
7: it's going to do
11: Japan.
7: Really well
11: yeah.
7: there.
11: Yeah.
7: So
11: yeah.
9: And then after.

0: That was The Devil Wears Prada and The Sheep Detectives. But then next weekend, they're saying Obsession might face some more competition with another horror movie, Backrooms. That one's also getting a lot of a lot of talk because it's based on like the internet like deep dive of the whole Backrooms
1: thing. I've seen previews for that. It's
2: creepy. Yeah.
3: Are we getting more scary movies than normal in the last?
1: Feed your appetite. In the last 20 years.
4: Well, they're sprinkling them throughout the year. Where it seems like.
3: It used to be Halloween time.
4: It used to be Halloween time.
0: And then always during Valentine's Day.
3: Yeah.
1: Well, people love that. I guess it's like, I was reading an article about it. I don't have it in front of me, about that dopamine hit, the adrenaline rush, that people need it so much. So that's why I think they're trying to
3: get
1: you to feel something again. But I just saw a headline in an article, too. I didn't open it, but it said, speaking of The Sheep Detectives, that it's more likely for a movie to have a talking animal or an actor named Chris than to have an actress over the age of 60.
0: Oh my god.
1: Wow. Isn't that funny?
0: Wow.
1: Oh, all right, so the American Music Awards last night, I watched as long as I could.
4: Yeah, I saw some highlights.
1: I watched until Teyana Taylor performed, and I'll just be honest. The visually, it was great. She's a great dancer and stuff, but I don't know. I wasn't really feeling it.
4: Great on the carpet.
1: So many throwback artists.
3: Yeah. A lot of throwbacks.
1: A lot of throwbacks. It opened with BTS. It was pre-recorded. They're doing this huge world stadium tour right now. And I think the song they opened with was Hooligan. And it was just, it was great. But it's kind of funny because I'm just imagining... they all walk in the room and the girls are screaming. And I'm like, what if you guys all walked into the room like that?
3: Let me tell you, you just flick
1: your hand at everybody and you walk in. And it's just like slow mo and everybody's screaming. It's just like normal people don't do that.
3: I know. I just want to walk into
1: it's just so weird.
3: Walk into the store and just everybody scream.
0: Oh my God.
1: And just kind of, girl.
3: It's all good.
4: Every blue moon. That's what I say every blue moon once. I walked into my restaurant, and it was like a group of people were there that were visiting from another city, and they saw me walk in, and they just,
1: that's when you should go, pew, pew, pew. Like, what?
4: This happened once. And I was like eight people, but that's fine. I still got that same rush.
1: Yeah. But they had, like I said, the ones that I saw, New Kids on the Block actually did a really good job.
4: Yeah. I like their entrance.
1: They did a great job. Hootie and the Blowfish. You know, you get what you get. But the one guy barefoot up there, he was like, this is my chance. I'm having so much fun. That was fun. I love Somber wasn't a throwback act. He did awesome. I immediately downloaded that song. I was like, I want more of that. 21 Pilots was great. Pussycat Dolls, you know, nobody was buying their tickets.
4: Yeah. Right.
1: They did amazing. Well, Nicole did. The other two were just like, we're getting a paycheck. We're behind you. I couldn't figure out how she got in that latex bodysuit to save my life. I would like to, there should be behind the scenes footage of her getting into it
3: and
1: getting out of it.
3: Mm-hmm. Out's hard, easier.
5: There's a powder you put in.
3: Baby powder?
1: Did you see her in like that suit? It was amazing.
4: Oh, yeah.
1: Keith Urban and his refreshed face.
3: Oh.
1: He's got a Yacht Rock album coming out.
0: Oh.
1: And so he redid Summer Breeze.
3: Uh-huh.
1: Makes me feel fine. He didn't do any spin on it. It's like just a complete remake of the original. He performed that. But, man, he was bright-eyed and bushy-tailed, his new face.
4: On that divorce diet.
5: How was Cat's Eye? Did you see their performance?
1: Cat's Eye was cute. It was Pinkies Up or something.
5: Oh, yeah, that's a good one.
1: It was cute. I think I was kind of like getting ready for bed at that point, so I kind of half-watched it. Riley Green, he was okay. It was a subtle performance. You know what I mean?
4: That's all you got to do.
1: But they gave Billy Idol like this Lifetime Achievement Award, and they put him the last thing of the night. You know, nobody's watching at the end of the night.
4: Yeah.
3: He's a closer, though.
1: I didn't get to see Billy. I'll go watch it online. But he did Eyes Without a Face and Dancing with Myself. As for the awards, BTS won Artist of the Year and Song of the Summer.
5: Swim.
1: Isn't even here yet.
0: Summer just started.
4: Right.
1: Swim.
4: Right.
3: Swim is going to be.
1: Cat's Eye won New Artist of the Year. Justin Bieber, Best Male Pop Artist. Sabrina Carpenter, Best Female Pop Artist. Mm. Sabrina also won Album of the Year and Best Pop Album for Man's Best Friend.
3: Wow.
1: Song of the Year went to Golden and K-Pop Demon Hunters. So excited to win that. But I will tell you, I think the most annoying person of the evening had to be Fergie.
4: What?
0: Why?
1: Fergie was there. Stop talking, Fergie. You could just see Will.i.am just like, This is why we got rid of her.
3: Oh.
1: This is why we got rid of her.
3: She hasn't been out there in a minute.
1: She was so excited.
3: I know.
1: She hauled.
3: She's happy.
1: Wouldn't stop talking.

0: JC.
1: She also gave her son a shout out. Well, she said Axel. She couldn't give him a shout out before, I guess, for legal reasons. She was like, I finally am allowed to do this. So she shouted out.
0: Because her husband, I don't know. Was it the label thing? I don't know. But she was about to pee her pants. She was so excited.
2: Why were they? Did they win something or did they perform?
0: They did best throwbacks. They won best throwback song, I think is what it was. They were up against like Goo Goo Dolls, Iris, which I was really shocked that didn't win.
2: Yeah.
3: That's a great song.
0: Yeah, they won for Rock That Body.
2: Oh, this is a great song.
0: The whole crowd sang it.
3: But
0: he got so emotional. That he like almost he got choked up.
3: This right here is just like,
4: hit it, Jason.
5: Give up forever.
3: Imagine me.
0: That's the best.
3: In my room singing that, just like I was.
4: Yeah. Then the women going, wow.
3: There was no women in there, but I imagined it. Yeah.
1: So emo.
3: So good.
2: So emo. Was Drake there?
3: Nah.
0: Didn't see him.
2: So. Well, he did just make some Billboard 200 chart history. Because when he released his album Iceman, he also surprise released two other albums, Habiti and Maid of Honor. Have you guys listened?
3: Yeah.
1: Sort of.
3: Iceman is probably the one I'd say is the one I listen to the most, that album.
2: I think that's the main one, right? So all three of them debuted in the top three spots on the Billboard 200 chart. So it's the first time in chart history that an artist has held the top three spots at the same time. So it was Iceman at number one, Habiti at number two, and then Maid of Honor at number three.
0: Is that Libbity Bibbity?
4: Libbity Bibbity. That guy gets on my nerves.
0: They're pushing it too far.
3: Not with the girlfriend.
0: This will get Cannoli and Zanya.
2: One of my friends named her daughter Liberty, and I was like, do you think that at school they're going to call her Liberty?
4: Liberty. Well, it'll be.
3: Yeah, Bibbity.
2: But I mean, by then, who knows if they're still running the commercials. But
3: he didn't need a girlfriend, though, because that makes, you know, does it make you feel bad if you don't have a girlfriend and that guy over there is getting one?
4: Yeah,
3: not helping people.
4: It does.
2: Well, Iceman is now Drake's 15th number one album, so now he ties Taylor Swift as the most number one albums for solo artists. The Beatles hold the records for the number one for the most number one albums with 19.
1: Wow. Okay, Drake.
2: He also now has He now has 20 top 10 albums, so he surpassed Future, who had 18, to become the rap artist with the most top 10s.
3: Whoa! Right,
2: he's just making a lot of music.
4: Yeah. Say what you want to say. He going to the bank.
0: Did we say it on, I can't remember where I hear stuff and where I talk about what, that Drake released those three albums because he was trying to finish out a record deal?
3: I think we talked off-air. That's what people are saying.
1: That's a rumor I saw online, that he released those three albums. So
0: just to get it over with?
1: Contract,
0: Okay. Yeah. I thought I knew I heard it, but I couldn't remember where. All right, so Stephen Colbert, last show, last Thursday night, but then the next day, after his final late show aired, he was back on the airwaves on this Michigan Public Access show called Only in Monroe.
3: Love it.
0: And public access shows, I mean, they're quirky, they're cute, you can do what you want. But he had some huge guests, Jack White, Jeff Daniels, Steve Buscemi, and Eminem.
4: Wow.
2: Nice.
4: Wow.
0: Yes. So if you want to go check that out, I guess you can stream it somewhere. But Stephen's final late show had 6.74 million viewers, the biggest audience for a weeknight episode ever for all the time he was on the air. He was averaging between 2.4 to 2.7 million viewers during his final season because everybody knew it was last. Yeah. I would be curious to know because, of course, CBS is saying it's because ratings and money, this is too expensive to produce. And all the critics are saying, no, it's for political reasons. He was canceled. But it's always about money. They don't care about your politics as long as they're making money.
4: Right.
0: But I don't know how that Byron Allen show's doing that's in its place. I mean, it's only been on a couple of
3: nights. Started. So. Yeah.
0: We'll see.
3: Well, we got more celebrity gossip with Kelly Raspberry's Entertainment Report here in about an hour. Big Al Mac reprimanded at the YMCA in 10 minutes.
4: Yeah.
3: How? We'll find out. 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
0: So I want you to tell us how it went this weekend, Big Al, because I know you were excited about grilling for all the Broken But Blessed brothers in Broken Bow.
4: Right, right. 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I grilled Good Ranchers steaks, their smoked brats, and they ate it up. 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I was going to bring you guys some, but there was none left.
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3: 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That also means be on the lookout for your phone to be ringing, because we're going to be calling somebody that signed up to play. And real quick, I was mentioning how I have baby bunnies in my front yard, and one actually

0: actually came so close to my hand that I could have pet him, touched him. He was not scared of humans yet. Mm-hmm. And my daughter said, hey, don't touch the bunny because the moms will disown him.
1: Don't touch
0: the
1: bunny.
0: So we asked a question. And we did have a zookeeper write us at 800-543-3548. And the zookeeper says, I'm a zookeeper. I have an answer to your baby animal question. Mammals like bunnies will sometimes abandon their babies if they smell wrong. So don't touch them unless you absolutely have to remove them from danger. Birds will not abandon their chicks. They do not have a sense of smell. People think they abandon their chicks because they will not always come near when humans are near. So just leave the chick / nest alone and remove yourself from the area.
2: Birds can't smell.
0: They don't got.
1: Well, how do they know how to circle stuff when it's dead? You know, you've seen the birds do that.
0: Yeah,
1: right?
0: the buzzards.
1: They're way up there.
0: Buzzards are so scary looking.
2: But they have noses.
0: That beaks.
2: And there's like little nose holes.
0: Yeah, there's holes in there.
3: For them to breathe, I guess.
1: We need another more input from the zookeeper.
2: That's crazy. I know they don't have taste buds. That's why they're able to eat the hot peppers and stuff like that.
1: Yeah.
0: Oh, but from the text, all vultures have smell.
2: Okay.
0: So those.
3: It just depends on the bird.
0: I guess on the bird.
4: On the topic of zookeepers and zoos, is it weird to go to the zoo by yourself as a grown adult?
0: No,
3: I don't think so.
4: Because I think I want to do that one day.
0: Yeah, there's animal lovers that get out there and just want to go look.
4: I think I might do that this week.
0: Feed a giraffe.
3: Yeah, why not?
5: Why don't you put it out there? Maybe you could do one of your dates there.
0: Yeah.
4: At the zoo?
1: Or multiple. That'd be fun.
3: That is cute.
0: Yeah.
1: Have one guy meet you over in the reptile area. Have one guy meet you over in the mammal area. Have one guy meet
5: you. It'd
1: be
5: like a little competition. You'd have a little vignette set up at every station.
0: And
4: God.
0: We will catch up with Audrey on her date from this weekend because I called her and she was on a date.
1: Oh, wow.
4: Yeah, you talked to him.
0: Yeah, I talked to him.
1: Oh, wow.
0: It was a full on dude.
1: Wow.
0: Dude with a voice. Okay. Yeah, he was on there. So we'll get into it. But Big Al Mac.
1: Yeah.
0: Little troublemaker over here.
1: I got talked to as well. I guess I was making some trouble, breaking all kind of rules.
0: You said reprimanded.
1: I was reprimanded.
0: Ooh.
1: At the Y. And, Charlie's out of school, so I'm trying to get camps and stuff lined up. Uh-huh. So I get camps lined up starting next week. But this week is not covered. So I go online. I say, the YMCA has day camps. So let me do that. So I go to the website.
0: It's fun to stay at the YMCA.
1: Boom, boom, boom. I join the YMCA.
0: Ooh, join.
1: Pay the membership, joining fee, and whatnot. But for whatever reason, I couldn't sign her up for the day camp. So I said, Charlie, we're going to the Y. I'll just do this in person. We're going to go get something to eat at IHOP, Starbucks, whatever. And we're headed to the Y. And then I got to run some errands and stuff. So, let's go. So we go. We go get something to eat, head to the Y. I walk into the wall. I said, ma'am, hi, my name's Al. I just joined. Here's my ID. And she goes, yeah, I see it right here. But I couldn't sign up for day camp. She goes, yeah, you have to do that. You can't sign up here. You have to do that because there's some personal stuff, like doctor's stuff and all that kind of stuff. And so I said, can you just walk me through it? Because I had a roadblock in the site. She goes, yeah, just sit down here. And somebody else comes over, a gentleman that works there. I know him casually. He goes, hey, glad to see you here. I said, yeah, this is my granddaughter, Charlie. Hey, you want me to show her around and show her everything? Sure, that'd be great. And I'll try and do this website thing. Okay, great. So she goes with him, and he's showing her around.
0: A tour
1: of the Y. And I'm over here trying to log in and get everything done on my computer. So she comes back, and she goes, hey, guess what, Grandpa? I'm like, what? They got a kid room, kid zone, or whatever it is, kid watch.
0: It's the best.
1: Yeah. She goes, I can stay there for like 2 hours.
0: Yeah.
1: I said, really? This is fantastic.
2: That's why you're there.
1: So yeah,
4: this is what you've been waiting for.
1: Actually, this is what we're trying to do. I'm trying to hook you up with the day camp thing.
0: Uh huh.
1: Okay. So I get to a point where I'm done on my laptop, and she goes, Can I stay at the kids thing? I'm like, sure.
4: That's your dream.
1: Sure. Yes. Yeah. I can go to the grocery store and run some errands.
0: Yeah. I think that's what it's for.
1: That's what, yeah,
0: no. I think it's when you go work out, but go ahead.
1: Okay. Well.
5: Al's learning.
1: So I walk her down there. I sign a little piece of paper.
0: Boom.
1: And that's my grandpa. Be back by 12. No problem. I got stuff to do. No problem. So I go and run my little errand.
4: Oh, my gosh.
1: 12 o'clock rolls around. Oh. I walk back in there. Show my ID. Yeah. Going to get my granddaughter. Walk over there. Sir. Sir.
0: Oh, yes.
1: Sir, you. Sir.
0: Me?
1: Me?

0: could you drop your child off here and leave the premises? I certainly did. She's in the kids room. I'm going to get her right now. Sir, this is not for that. This is for people to watch the kid when they're working out, as you just said.
1: Yes, everybody apparently knows that.
2: Yeah. I mean, it's in the contract that you signed. But
0: absolutely
2: that's okay.
0: First time, other than going to board meetings.
3: Right.
0: I didn't play that card, but I'm thinking that's in my head. Yeah.
2: Oh, you should have played it, because she wouldn't have cared one bit.
0: No.
1: Then as a board member, you should know.
0: This is my first foray.
1: Now that you said it, foray.
0: Foray. Yeah. My first foray in dropping a child off at the YMCA.
3: You left her.
0: Yeah. I thought that it was a kid room, kid watch, whatever. Watch my kid.
2: People used to try to do that at just the regular 24-hour gym.
0: I think that's what they call it. Kid watch. Watch kid.
2: No.
0: Kid watch. Watch kid.
4: It makes sense.
0: Parent leave.
3: Yeah, yeah.
0: So I went and did grocery shopping.
1: Parent, no leave.
4: And you were working out. You went on a run. You were getting your steps in.
0: Yeah. Uh-huh.
3: And you have this whole time. Daycare has been right there.
0: This is great. I can just drop her off for 2 hours anytime I want.
2: Let me ask you this.
0: This is fantastic.
2: Now that you know the rules, are you still going to try to do that?
0: No. I told her, I said, I apologize. I'm wrong. I did not know the rules. I dropped.
3: My bad.
2: They will do some nights where you could drop them off.
0: I know. Fun night or whatever.
2: Parents' night.
0: Yeah, I mean, the karate studio has that. The gymnastics studio has it. I don't know.
2: It's just not every day.
0: Rename the room. You call it Kid Watch. Watch the kid. It's like
1: they got to rename it. Watch the kid while you work out.
0: Oh my goodness. Right, watch it while you don't leave.
2: Also,
3: while you are still here on the premises.
0: Yes.
3: Yeah.
2: Do you want them to read the entire paperwork before you sign on top of the sheet?
0: Who reads all those terms and agree?
2: Nobody.
0: TNC, I think we're called. Terms and conditions. Nobody read that.
2: We act like we do. We want to. All right,
0: she's fine.
2: She's
0: fine.
3: So good.
2: We got a $1,000 minute coming up here in about 10 minutes. We're going to be calling you up. So if you signed up at KidNation.com, be on the lookout for your phone to ring. And we got to read some love letters to Kelly as well.
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5: 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But Kendra, welcome to the show. It's all about you
6: hello,
5: right now.
6: Hello.
7: Hello.
8: Hello.
7: Good morning.
6: Nice to talk to you all.
5: What you got going on today, Kendra?
6: Oh, I'm going to go visit my mom in the hospital. So
5: I'm sorry.
6: This will be a good highlight of the day.
5: Okay, good. Is it looking like she's going to get out of the hospital soon?
6: No, she's having neck surgery. So,
5: okay.
8: Well, boy.
6: You know, yeah. But that's all. I mean, it's needed. So we're good.
5: Okay. Well, we're going to be praying for your mama.
8: Yeah.
5: Hopefully everything goes well with that surgery. And hopefully everything goes
6: Thank
5: well
6: you.
5: Here with your $1,000 minute, because here's how the game works, Kendra. You have 60 seconds to answer 10 trivia questions. You can answer each one, or you can pass if you don't know the answer at that moment. However, if you pass, the question will be asked again at the end. You may correct your answers quickly. Otherwise, we're going to go ahead and lock them in, and you will win $10 per correct answer. But if you get all 10 right, we will hook you up with $1,000, okay?
6: Okay, sounds good.
5: All right. Your 60 seconds will begin after Kelly Raspberry finishes the first question.
7: All right, good luck, Kendra.
6: Thank you.
7: Before embarking on a solo career, Beyoncé was part of what R&B group?
6: Pass.
7: How many states start with the letter C?
6: One.
7: What city is home to the NFL team known as the Ravens?
6: Baltimore.
7: James Gandolfini stars in what series about the life of a New Jersey mob boss?
6: Gosh, I can't think of it right now. Pass.
7: All right. What company makes the most rubber tires each year?
6: Goodyear.
7: The Marine Corps is a branch of what Armed Forces Department?
6: Marines.
7: In what fictional Indiana town does the sci-fi series Stranger Things take place?
6: I have no idea. I'm so sorry. No, yes. Pass.
7: Okay. What actor plays Ken in the 2023 movie Barbie?
6: Ryan Gosling.
7: What comedy sketch TV show debuted in 1975 and still runs today?
6: Saturday Night Live.
7: Which bird cannot fly but can swim?
6: Penguins.
7: Give it to her. She had a bad
5: okay.
7: day.
5: Kelly Raspberry's still nice on this Tuesday.
6: I'm so sorry.
7: Don't give her that extra $10.
8: You're fired, okay. Young lady. You're
5: all right.
8: Fired.
5: Now we're going to go
7: she
5: through.
7: She has a lot on her plate.
5: I agree, Kelly.
8: Mom's in the hospital.
7: And some of these were really hard.
5: I'm not fighting.
7: I'll give her the $10 if somebody has a problem with it.
8: No, problem with
5: fighting on that one.
7: Nobody's
5: going to
7: be upset that you got that extra little time.
6: Ostrich, maybe? I don't know.
7: Penguin was right. You got that right. I'll go ahead and spoiler alert. You got that one right.
5: All right.
7: All right. So you passed on so many. So we know you're not going to get the $1,000. So
6: right.
7: You just, you know, you get panicky. Destiny's Child was Beyonce's R&B group.
6: Yeah, I couldn't think.
7: It's okay. You said one state starts with the letter C.

0: It's actually two, California and Connecticut.
1: Oh, Connecticut.
2: What about Colorado?
3: Colorado.
0: And Colorado. There's three. Russ Face did it again.
3: Oh, wow.
4: Wow. Yeah,
3: blame it on Russ Face.
1: Yeah,
5: can't be trusted.
1: The face sometimes
5: What else
1: misses.
5: Is wrong on those
1: the
5: on
1: three
5: that list?
1: C's.
0: How about that? And I didn't even catch it. Thank you. So Kelly's wrong. You can do the Kelly wrong dance if you want. I don't care. You did get Baltimore Ravens is correct.
3: Yeah.
0: So that's one right so far. You passed on The Sopranos. That's the James Gandolfini series about the New Jersey.
2: I mean, I know it. I know it.
3: I know you did.
0: Just went blank. Now, this one was hard. The company that makes the most rubber tires each year.
1: Goodyear.
0: Anybody want to guess?
3: I would guess Goodyear.
1: Goodyear.
2: Michelin, maybe? I don't know.
0: Lego.
5: What?
1: Because of the Lego cars?
5: Oh, that's like a trick question, it feels like.
0: That's
5: it.
0: Right.
1: Okay, I see that.
6: That's
1: okay.
6: The point of the game.
1: But wow. You know what? Now we all know
5: that
1: Lego produces the most rubber tires.
2: Yeah.
0: And this is hard, too. The Marine Corps is a branch of, she said the Marines. I'm like, duh, is this a trick question? They're a branch of the Navy?
3: I did not.
1: That's good to know.
5: I would have said Marines, too.
2: Mm.
6: Makes sense.
1: Okay.
6: Navy's water.
1: Huh. Okay.
0: Stranger Things is set in the fictional town of Hawkins, Indiana. Missed that one. Ryan Gosling does play Ken and Barbie, so that's two right.
1: That's right.
0: SNL is the sketch comedy show that debuted in 75, so that's three yes. And the bird that can't fly but can swim is the penguin, so we're going to give you $40.
3: Whoa.
1: There you go. $40 for you, Kendra. Congratulations.
3: Way to go, Kendra.
2: Thank you.
0: What?
3: Uh-oh. Wait a minute, Kendra.
1: Speaking of animals, that's a cow.
2: Great.
1: That cow right there means you're also getting the essentials box from Good Ranchers. You could skip the meat aisle and get pre-trimmed cuts of beef and chicken that make preparing your meals a breeze. Every pack of chicken, steak, and beef is sourced from American farms and ranches. You care about what your family eats, and so do they, Kendra. Thank you to Good Ranchers. So
0: you can make your mama a great steak when she gets out of the hospital.
1: Yeah.
3: There you go.
2: Thank you.
1: And we're going to be praying. We're going to be praying for your mama. Keep us posted, okay?
2: Okay, thank you.
1: Love you, Kendra. Hang on for us. I know. The questions sound easy when you're just sitting there in your car driving and you're like, I know.
3: Yeah, armchair quarterbacking.
1: Well, put it to the test. Sign up at KidNation.com. We will play again in less than 1 hour. But from answering those questions to answering your love letters, it's time for our love expert, Kelly Raspberry, to help us out in
7: Love Letters. Love Letters to Kelly.
1: Dear Kelly, you are the love expert.
0: I am.
1: And Abby wants to know, how can I be a better wife? My husband has had bad relationships in the past, so he's always afraid that I will leave him and goes out of his way not to challenge me on any decisions I want to make. If he disagrees with me on a decision and I ask him to explain why he is disagreeing, he will just give up and passive-aggressively tell me, never mind, just do whatever you want.
5: Ugh.
1: Kelly, I just want to discuss rationally why he doesn't like my decision and discuss some sort of compromise like two normal adults. Since he doesn't challenge me or provide any rational explanation for his feelings on things, I always end up making the decisions as how I want it, and he gets mad at me. Should I just stop making decisions altogether? If so, how do I get him to take the reins? I genuinely want to be a good wife and make my husband happy. Please tell me what I should do.
0: See, this is the women marry a man expecting him to change. Yeah. He did not suddenly become this guy overnight. I'm assuming, unless he had some sort of incident that freaked him out and made him start cowering like this. This was the man you married, and now suddenly you want him to take a leadership role when he probably never did that when you dated him. And now you want him to step into this being this person he is not. Now you can go to maybe kindly suggest, but he's probably willing to do anything you say. Y'all go to therapy, marriage counseling, and let... You know, maybe with a neutral party, you can express how you need him to take more of a leadership role in this marriage. There are a lot of marriages that I witness in my life where it is a role reversal situation.
3: Yeah.
0: Where the woman is the leader. She takes charge. She makes the decisions socially. She just makes all the decisions. Where we're going to go on vacation. This is what we're doing. And a man just willingly takes a back seat. Yeah. This isn't a dynamic that works for you. So I have to ask, why did you marry into that then? Because you knew that going into it. Mm-hmm. So part of it, maybe you just have to accept it is for... At some point, you have to say, this is the way it is. I can keep beating my head against the wall that he's not stepping into this role that I need him to fulfill, or accept the fact that you are the leader in this family.
1: Maybe you've turned...
0: And you are the decision maker, and you are... Or get him to therapy and see if you can get him to start speaking up for himself. Those are your two options.
1: He just heard about that happy wife, happy life thing.
3: Yeah.
0: Or maybe it's what he would.

0: his growing up. Maybe he came from a family where his mom browbeat her husband. I don't know.
1: It sounds like his opinions didn't matter much when he was a kid. And maybe
0: possibly,
1: and so he doesn't. Maybe
0: he needs some one-on-one therapy, maybe couples therapy, something. If he's not fulfilling all these roles, but it's awful. It's also not fair of you to expect him to become something that you.
2: That's true.
0: You chose him.
2: I agree with that. Yeah,
0: that's not really fair. You should have worked this out before you got married, right?
2: Yeah.
0: Anyway.
1: Oh man, that's tough.
3: Love letters to Kelly.
2: Kelly,
0: I just want to be married so bad. We overlook so much stuff just so we can have the pretty princess day. You got to really think long term.
4: That's why dating's important. Yeah.
2: Dear Kelly, you're the love expert.
0: I am.
2: I'm diagnosed with borderline antisocial personality disorder. Wow. So it's really difficult for me to understand emotions and feel certain things. I have a girlfriend. She's beautiful, smart, and we share a lot of the same interests and even work in the same field. She is honestly a perfect match for me as a life partner. My issue is that I have a hard time figuring out how to respond to her when it involves emotionally delicate situations, and it ends up with us fighting because I'm, quote, too cold and not supportive enough. My coworker jokingly told me to use ChatGPT to analyze our text messages and tell me what to say whenever she brings up something emotionally charged. Well,
1: good idea.
2: I actually did it. And let me tell you, my girlfriend has never been happier. She says I have changed. For the better, obviously. Wow. When I told my coworker about it, he was horrified and said he had only been joking and that I was misusing ChatGPT. I don't understand. If it makes my girlfriend happy, then what's wrong with using it? Kelly, is it okay to continue to use ChatGPT to make my girlfriend happy? That's from Adam.
1: So many people are using this, by the way. A lot of people are doing it.
0: To help you get through certain things, but not every conversation you have. How do y'all communicate? Is this a long-distance relationship? Is this only by text? Because when y'all get in the same room together, ChatGPT, unless you're like side-asking,

0: Oh, it says disorder. That's what disorder, he calls it.
1: Okay. Does she even know she's dating somebody with all those things? Because I think she needs to know that. Because that would explain a lot about how you are in a relationship. And that there are certain things that you're probably just going to have to learn to live with if you're going to be with me.
2: Yeah.
1: Maybe she needs a book. There's got to be a book out there written by somebody who is with somebody like that, that it can explain some of the personality quirks and things like that, of being with someone with the disorder. I can't remember what it was.
0: Let's see. Borderline antisocial personality disorder.
1: All right. So maybe there's a pamphlet or something you can get that explains to her, this is why I am the way I am. And then it's up to her to decide if she wants to be with somebody like that. Until she gets married to you and like the previous letter writer and wants you to suddenly change and you're like, I physically cannot do that. So I'm anti-social. Something there that was helpful.
3: That's probably why he's in chat, because he doesn't want to talk to a real therapist.
2: Right.
3: Anti-social.
0: Yeah, maybe.
2: Oh, yeah.
4: I don't know if my computer was listening. I typed dating someone and it immediately filled in with BPD. But that's probably a different thing than BPD.
2: No, it just knows your cookies.
4: Yeah.
1: Who doesn't know her cookies?
0: Yeah, right. Her cookies all over the place.
2: Listen. I don't want to sound like I know computers. It knows your cookies. If you want to write our love expert, you can write her at loveletterstokelly.com. We'll hook you up with some more advice tomorrow. But Kelly Raspberry is going to hook us up with our entertainment report in 10 minutes.
1: Yeah, we've got some of the winners. They have 50 categories at the American Music Awards.
4: Wow.
1: Can you believe that? 50? Why?
2: That's too many.
1: I'll give you some of them, not all 50. And plus, everybody, every day this past weekend, somebody's been talking about losing a legend that performed at one of my birthday parties. And we'll talk about that in today's entertainment report.
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0: Rescue responded to a barn fire in the Charter Oaks neighborhood west of Roseburg on Monday afternoon. A CDFNR posted just after 12:45. Firefighters were dispatched to the report of the fire, which included nearby trees on fire and a storage structure catching fire on Harlan Street. Crews arrived to find two barn-style sheds on fire, as well as a large tree. Shed of origin was a total loss, while fire spread to the secondary exposure was limited to external damage only, as the fire was quickly extinguished. CDFNR responded with three fire engines and a command unit. Roseburg Fire Department responded with one fire engine and a command unit, totaling 14 paid and volunteer personnel. Crews from Central Douglas Fire and Rescue responded to a reported RV fire in Cobb Street in Dillard just after 8:10 Sunday morning. CDFNR Battalion Chief Mark Hernandez said initial crews on scene found a fully involved camp trailer with the fire spreading to a few nearby trees. Hernandez said crews extended hose lines and extinguished and contained the fire to that location. Several other recreational vehicles nearby were saved and sustained no fire damage. Overhead power and communication lines were damaged by the fire. No injuries were reported by firefighters working at the scene. The cause of the fire is under investigation. And Saturday afternoon, crews of the Camas Valley Rural Fire District responded to a report of a fire in the area of Camas Valley Road in Camas Valley. A CVRFD post said the fire was located approximately 2 miles up Bureau of Land Management lands. Units arrived on scene to find a fire located just off a gravel road. The fire was approximately one hundredth of an acre. Firefighters quickly contained and extinguished the fire, then remained on scene for approximately 90 minutes, conducting mop-up operations to ensure all remaining hotspots were extinguished. Two CVRFD brush trucks responded along with a tender and an engine with seven volunteer firefighters.
1: Hey Vinny, you smell that? Bacon, eggs, pancakes. It's coming straight out of the lodge. Those humans at Diamond Lake Resort really know how to live.
2: Joey, that's just not breakfast. 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Makes you want to crash a joint and give them the old mosquito hello.
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3: Just don't forget to leave the lights on.
0: In sports, the baseball and softball state playoffs got underway on Monday with first-round action for many local teams. Roseburg Indians sent both baseball and softball to Gresham to face the Barlow Bruins in the first round of the Class 6A state playoffs. The boys trailed 1-0 through the first four innings, but ended up with a 5-3 upset win over the Bruins. Roseburg girls ended up falling 17-6. Showers, thunderstorms in the Umpqua Valley this morning. Showers, possible thunderstorm this afternoon. At a high of 64, Kyle Bealey, Mont Sam.
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5: And it's time for Kelly Raspberry's entertainment report. Kelly, what's going on out there in the Hollywood land?
4: Well, real quick, you know, it came in number one at the box office, but the Mandalorian and Grogu now have the unfortunate honor, or dishonor, I guess you'd say, of having the lowest opening weekend ever for a Star Wars movie since Disney bought the franchise in 2012. Which a lot of people are still upset about, but they have a really cool park at Disney World that they do. Yeah. Haven't visited it. The record was previously held by 2018's Solo, A Star Wars Story, which coincidentally also opened over a Memorial Day four-day weekend. Yes, but that earned $103 million. Mandalorian and Grogu made, depending on, you know, because it kind of fluctuates. The final totals came in last night, so anywhere between $100 and $102 million. Either way, it's not going to hit $103 million. On the bright side, this one didn't cost as much to make. They said it only cost $165 million. And globally, the movie's already earned $163 million, so they're at least going to
6: get their money back.
4: Their money back, right? Obsession, well, did I skip a part? Anyway, the real big story this weekend is Obsession, which cost less than $1 million to make, but it opened with $16 million last weekend. I believe that was third place last weekend, but it jumped up to second place this weekend. So that's really great. They've earned so far globally just under $74 million. Ooh. So there will be a part two, a franchise, something coming out of Obsession.
7: Wow.
6: Good return on investment right there.
5: Sure. I looked to buy tickets to go yesterday, mm-hmm. and I was thinking, okay, it's second week. It should be easy. I looked at the theater. It was packed.
4: Unless you want to sit on front row.
5: Yeah, and I'm not trying to sit on the... I'm not trying to sit up there.
4: Hurts your neck.
5: I don't want to.
8: It's getting a lot of good word of mouth.
5: Yeah, I'm going to go. I'm going
4: to
5: see that.
4: In third place went to Michael with close to $24 million. The Devil Wears Prada 2, fourth with $16.5 million. And The Sheep Detectives in fifth with $12.8 million. So the American Music Awards were last night. Queen Latifah actually did a great job.
8: She looked
4: good. She kept the show moving. She really did. She's got a big year for her. She's going to be joining The Voice for the first time as one of their coaches. It opened with a pre-recorded BTS performance from their stadium tour. They came out later to present Best Female R&B Artist to SZA, who had a true fangirl moment. She was really excited that BTS, and I didn't picture her as a BTS fan, but she was fangirling. Now, Taylor Swift, she went into the night with the most nominations with 8, but completely got shut out. But, you know, you got those fan armies. This is all online voting, and you get in there, and you're willing to sit there for 24 hours a day, 7 days a week.
5: Oh, and they're ready.
4: The fans, you know, they wanted this. So BTS, Sabrina Carpenter, Cat's Eye Somber, and Bruno Mars, they tied for the most awards. They won 3 each. 50 categories. No way I'm going through all the winners, but... BTS, they won the highly coveted Artist of the Year, mm-hmm. and also the highly controversial, as Anna and I like to say, mm-hmm. Song of the Summer,
9: right.
4: The Swim, because how do you know?
5: Because Swim is good, though.
9: Yes, but it's not summer.
5: I know it's not summer, guys, but it's...
4: You give that award

0: after summer what is
1: you,
0: ended.
1: What do you do in summer?
2: Listen to music.
1: You swim.
2: Oh, swim and listen to music.
3: But it's summer just started.
1: I know.
4: It hadn't started.
3: You can't win an award.
1: That's BTS.
3: What's the song of the winter then? Right? Yeah. Why aren't they giving out those songs? Huh? Why aren't you giving Cuffing Song of the Winter or whatever?
1: Cuffing Song.
3: Right. And that what they call it?
1: Cuffing? Yeah, yeah, yeah.
3: Cuffing when season. I said it, you laughed. I was like, was that wrong?
1: No. Nah, Audrey's just really looking forward to it.
5: Cuffing. I'm going to be single a while, trust me.
3: All right, so it's really sad that NASCAR legend Kyle Busch died last Thursday, only 41 years old.
1: And seeing doctors.
3: He was the bad boy of the racetrack.
1: But likable.
3: But, you know, you love to hate him. The race car drivers are saying, we love to hate him, but we really loved him.
4: Yeah.
3: Fans really loved him. And his fans revealed on Saturday that he had suffered from severe pneumonia that developed into sepsis. So earlier this month, on May 10th, Kyle was racing in the NASCAR Cup Series race in Watkins Glen, New York, and he radioed his crew near the end of the race that he was just feeling awful, and he said, the doctors need to give me a shot after this is over. Apparently, he'd been struggling with a sinus cold that the G-forces from the race were just making him feel worse and worse. So he said, y'all need to schedule me a shot when this is over. So 5 days later, he felt well enough to race again. He won the NASCAR Craftsman Truck Series. But then last Wednesday, he was on a race simulator at the GM facility in North Carolina. And they just later found him on the bathroom floor. He was coughing up blood, rushed him to the hospital, and died the next day.
1: And after his win, his last interview, I think they asked him, like, what makes it so special? And he said, you never know when it's going to be your last one.
3: Oh. So sad. Like, 41.
4: 41.
1: And it could have been prevented. It was doctors.
3: You know, everybody in hindsight, how many times do you
1: armchair
3: have a sinus?
1: Armchair quarterbacking these things.
3: Yeah, how many times do you have a sinus infection or something and you don't go to the doctor?
1: And he just powered through. Just goes, I'm just a little sick. Yeah. I'm an athlete. I can do this.
3: And we also found out Rob Bass. I'm telling you, it's really odd. My friends keep messaging me because they're finding out, like, not all at the same time. Rob Bass died. Yeah. Al hired him to perform at my birthday party a few years ago. He had, I think, two hits, and he sang them both two or three times. It takes two to make things go right. Yeah. And joy and pain.
4: Cool guy, though.
3: He was really fun. Yeah. And we were all having shared memories of that ambulance you got with a stripper pole for my party. That
1: shout out, Joey.
3: Rob Bass jumped on. And he jumped on the ambulance with us. He thought he was going back to party with all of us at the hotel. We got there. We were like, bye, Rob Bass. Like, no.
1: That ambulance had Cougar Patrol on it.
4: Yeah.
1: Remember?
4: Yeah. Oh, yeah.
3: Wow.
4: Oh, yeah.
3: And he was only 59. He was recently part of the I Love the 90s tour alongside Vanilla Ice, another performer from my birthday party.
4: Yep.
3: Tone Loc. He didn't perform for my party, did he?
4: Yeah.
1: I think he did.
3: No, he performed at your bar, but not for my birthday.
4: Oh, when your birthday? Okay.
1: No, I think it was my birthday.
4: I'm not sure. I have the poster up. I'll look and see. I don't know.
3: All for One, Color Me Bad. I know they didn't.
1: Oh, All for One. Coolio.
3: On that I Love the 90s tour, but not on my birthday.
4: Coolio did. Coolio was the first.
3: May he rest in peace.
4: Yeah.
3: All my birthday party performers are dying.
6: Bad luck.
1: Y'all better check in on Vanilla Ice.
3: Vanilla Ice, right?
5: Oh, my goodness.
1: And what's his name from Naughty by Nature?
4: Oh, Tretch.
1: Tretch.
4: Yep.
3: The Kelly
4: and Twista.
1: And Twista?
4: It wasn't your birthday.
1: No, that was not her birthday.
3: No, that was my birthday. So things are really messy behind the scenes of this Paramount Plus series called Mobland. I don't know if you've been keeping up with that at all. They just finished filming season 2 in March. It doesn't even have a premiere date yet. But if there is a season 3, we still don't know if there is going to be a season 3, Tom Hardy will not be part of it because he got fired.
1: Oh. Well, I'm going to fire Bane.
3: Well, this is Mobland. Yeah, it's a different thing. He plays a fixer for this family, right? And I think the couple are played by Helen Mirren and Pierce Brosnan. I don't know. But anyway, apparently everybody on the set had a problem with Tom Hardy.
1: Oh.
3: And Dame Helen Mirren, she is a dame, by the way.
1: Dang,
3: she didn't like his attitude. He was often late to set because he liked to play games on his phone. So he kept everybody waiting.
5: Oh, and man.
3: They said he swaggered around like he was a king. And they didn't like that. Plus, they said he didn't like that Pierce and Helen Mirren's characters were getting more dialogue and screen time than his character. He felt like should get more. And he was going to the writers, giving them dialogue. He would change the dialogue and give script notes nobody was asking for.
5: Yikes.
3: And finally it got so bad that one of the executive producers, Jez Butterworth, said, it's him or me.
4: Oh,
1: they chose Jez?
3: And Paramount chose Jez.
1: Dang.

0: Yeah.
1: I guess he just was so like a
0: good
1: movie.
0: If we went to Boss Man George and said, it's him or her or me,
2: I'm gone.
3: No, I'm not going
0: who
3: up
0: would it
3: against,
0: be?
3: Not going up with against you.
2: No one's going to
3: see ya, Al. It's been real.
0: Meantime, over at Netflix, season 6 of Emily in Paris is filming now, and that's going to be it.
4: Is she still in Paris?
5: I realized that
0: I stopped watching after season 2.
5: I was going to say, I saw that they were filming season 6. I don't think I watched like 4 or 5.
0: I think I gave up after 2 because it got kind of frustrating. And I think, remember the guy who played Gabriel? He got really frustrated with his character storyline.
5: Right.
0: And he was like, write me out.
4: He should have written notes.
0: But series creator Darren Star and his muse Lily Collins, they both issued these sugary sweet statements like, you know how they do. But they're going to make this an incredible final journey for us. So we can expect the main cast to be back, some romantic loose ends, hopefully to be tied up in a big, beautiful designer bow. So is she going to end up with Gabriel or Alfie or this guy, Marcello, who I have no idea because I haven't been watching?
4: Marcello.
0: Or is Emily going to choose Emily?
2: I choose
0: me.
3: Say that.
0: That's how the romantic comedy is
1: now. And I have a prediction she's going to come back to America.
5: Emily and
1: She's finally going to come back home.
0: They say it'll probably be out around Christmas time because that's usually when Netflix likes to drop Emily in Paris.
4: Emily. Coming to America 3.
3: Coming back to America.
0: Yeah. And I have no idea why, but Harvest Christian University in Dallas has granted an honorary Doctor of Philosophy degree in Visual and Performing Arts
4: to
0: Chris Brown.
1: Boo.
4: Why?
3: Really?
4: So he's Dr. Chris Brown now? And
0: Harvest Christian. They did the whole pomp and circumstance thing. I don't know if they keep up with him much as they should.
5: Is there even any ties? Like, it's not even like.
0: I don't know why.
1: And a degree in what?
0: It's an honorary degree, a doctor of philosophy in visual and performing arts. I think somebody wants front row tickets to his R&B tour with Usher is what I'm thinking.
4: Well, they should have given it to Usher then, you know.
3: I liked the suit last night.
0: Anyway, that's your entertainment report.
4: Thank you, Kelly Raspberry. We got a worst date ever coming your way in 10 minutes. And this morning, the Kid Craddock Morning Show is sponsored by Ro.co.
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1: 800-543-3548. Howdy, Julie.
3: Hi, how are you?
1: Doing excellent. We got your message regarding your worst date ever, and we want to hear all about it, Julie. What happened?
3: So it was actually a series of dates. I dated this guy for about 3 months. I was 20, and my sister had actually hooked me up with him. She built a dating profile for me, and he was as country could be.
4: Okay.
3: Yeah, I had just moved to San Antonio from California, and I thought I wanted a country boy. Turns out that is, like, the farthest thing from what I wanted. And I think this was maybe our third date. My sister really wanted to meet him, so we had found this event where you could watch a bunch of pilot TV shows and rate them and whatnot, and we were having a really good time, and they brought out this live band to sing about Viagra.
1: Like a commercial?
3: Yeah, it was like a live commercial with a real band, a mariachi band.
1: Shout out.
3: And then they passed out a survey to all the men asking about if they had, you know, that issue.
1: ED.
3: And it was a very in-depth survey. It was so humiliating, both for him and for us. It was just so awkward.
4: Wow.
3: Yeah. So then about maybe 2 weeks later, he invited me and my mom to go to this, like, backyard revival in his town. And this was a literal, like, one stoplight town. And the stoplight was just a blinking yellow light.
1: Awesome.
3: It was like your typical backyard revival, you know, hellfire and brimstone.
5: Yep.
3: And
5: I know it well.
3: I was, and I was apparently the star of the party because I guess he hadn't dated in a while. And this lady came up to me and she goes, "Oh, I'm so glad Mike found someone to settle down with." And I just immediately heard screeching tires in my head. I was like,

0: squeeze me? What?
1: Oh, no.
0: But the worst part was the breakup. I'm the type of person, I'm going to break up with you face to face. I'm not going to do it over the phone. And we had decided to meet at a mall, the North Star Mall in San Antonio, which the only thing open at the time was a Starbucks. And I had no idea how far the Starbucks was from the parking lot. So I broke up with him. It was very awkward, but it turned out he had parked next to me.
2: Oh.
0: Yeah.
3: He's like, there's Julie's car. I'm going to park next to it so she is safe.
0: Yeah, so we had a very, very long, silent, awkward walk back to the car.
1: Oh, no.
3: Oh, poor Mike.
4: He didn't even get to use the Viagra samples.
1: Oh,
5: ow. No. Share your worst date ever story.
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7: All right, so I saw this story that could be a new segment on the show we call Danger Zone.
4: Okay.
7: And I had a Danger Zone moment of my own. But did you see this video of a woman paragliding in Austria?
4: Woo.
7: Paragliding is something I will never do. I don't want to do it.
4: Same.
7: I feel like I'm cool with skydiving, but paragliding, you're just kind of up there a little too long for my liking.
1: Is that the one where they kind of like you're like attached to the boat, but you're
7: up
4: parasailing?
7: In the air? That's parasailing. They use a paraglide. Those are the people that will jump off a nice cliff and just.
4: Glide
7: on with that
8: like
7: paraglider
8: plane.
7: Yeah.
1: Oh, okay. Then I was confusing it for a different sport.
7: So she's out there paragliding, living her best life, when all of a sudden a plane hits her paraglider.
1: Oh.
7: It just hits her.
4: Slices
7: the parachute. Now she's free falling, which is a different song than Danger Zone. So she's free falling now. And she is able to somehow get her mind strong enough to pull the emergency chute and survived the whole ordeal.
4: There's video of this. And she is in the paraglide.
7: It is so scary.
4: And she hears the plane, right? And she turns and looks behind her. And she can see.
1: Coming right for me.
7: Oh, yeah. And there's nothing you can do.
4: And the
1: pilot. What does the pilot say?
4: He's saying that he didn't see her.
7: He's saying, my bad.
8: How could you not see that, though?
7: Well, you're going pretty fast in a plane.
1: So how do people not see motorcycles on the interstate?
7: Yeah.
1: You're not looking for a person.
7: You're expecting birds, not humans up there. Mm. Right?
1: We just watched the video. It hits the parachute, rips it all.
7: Like, barely missed her.
1: Did she survive?
7: Yeah, she did. She pulled the emergency and landed. Yeah.
1: Oh, my.
7: Just got a couple, very scared.
9: Is somebody in trouble for that? Is somebody?
4: She said in her statement, she said that she was not anywhere she was not supposed to be for, apparently there's paragliding zone.
1: Parameters?
4: Yes. Yeah.
9: So was the pilot somewhere where he wasn't supposed to be?
4: If nothing else, he should have been looking. But I don't know if at fault is,
7: She was just in the danger zone. She was.
4: Well, how are you in a danger zone?
7: I'll tell you how I was in the danger zone. So I'm at my friend's house.
4: Yeah.
7: Enjoying some seltzers.
4: Yeah.
7: That's what bros do at the pool. And I left, and remember, we're in summer now, and flies love to chill out by the pool. I go grab my seltzer that had been sitting there for about 10 minutes.
4: Oh, don't tell me.
7: And I went to go take a sip.
1: No.
7: Oh, and I was like, that didn't feel right. And I almost, sometimes we just want to swallow as humans because we're like, let's just let that go. But I said, no, I'm not going to let this go because it doesn't feel right. And I spit out a fly.
1: Ah! Yeah. You're like, seltzers aren't supposed to be crunchy.
7: And when I didn't chew.
1: Ugh.
7: And when I tell you, it ruined my weekend.
4: Yeah. Yeah.
9: Because that's all you can think about.
7: All I can think about, Kelly, I recently saw what flies do when they land.
4: Ew. They land on poop.
7: They rub
8: their hands together. They're like,
7: and they do little larva drops or whatever.
1: Gross.
7: That was in my mouth.
1: Gross.
7: And I survived. Just like the paraglider.
9: I'm glad you're here.
4: If only an airplane had come between you and that fly.
1: That wouldn't have been as traumatic.
7: Is there a way to invent cans that when you open them, there's like a little fly trap that like...
9: Well, how about guards? I mean, they make guards and stuff.
4: How about a net? We need
7: something.
4: A net.
7: And what's it doing in there?
8: It's drunk. It's partying.
1: Oh, but it's Memorial Day weekend.
7: Never. Uh-huh. I've lived a pretty decent amount of time. Never has that happened to me that I know of.
4: But you've swallowed the worm.
7: That was different. That's a worm in a tequila. And I
9: he
7: bought
9: knew
7: that.
9: Knew it was happening.
7: Yeah.
9: It's different when

0: a surprise. Yeah, yeah. I asked for the worm. I didn't ask.
1: Save that.
2: Yeah. To give consent.
0: Yeah. Oh, yeah, I gave consent to the worm.
3: The fly had a good time, though.
0: It sure did. and it lived, by the way.
1: It flew away.
0: Like 5 minutes later, I see it moving and flew away.
2: And that fly's telling its story right now on its little fly radio show. Yeah.
0: Crazy. All right, we got the $1,000 minute coming up here in about 10 minutes. Be on the lookout for us to be calling you. And if you haven't signed up, do it at KidNation.com.
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6: 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Let's bring in Lauren. Hi, Lauren.

0: Good morning.
1: How are you doing today?
0: I'm good. I'm nervous.
1: Don't be nervous.
2: Don't be nervous. We're giving you a back rub, a shoulder rub through the radio right now.
1: I'm not because I didn't ask you if you wanted one.
3: Yeah. Do you give your consent for a virtual back rub?
1: Lauren, what you got going on today?
0: I am on my way to work. Okay. Got the call and so pulled over and here we go.
1: What do you do for work?
0: So I'm a high school counselor.
1: Oh. You guys aren't out of school yet or you still got to go to the office?
0: Well, the kids are out, but we still have another week and a half to go.
3: You have nobody to counsel. What do they expect you to do?
4: Yeah. Almost there, though.
0: We've got a lot to do. We've got grades to finalize and transcripts to send out to colleges. And
1: Okay. And so see, kids, they still work.
5: How are the high school's mental state?
0: Overall, pretty good.
1: Okay.
0: They're excited about graduation and... So I met one of the senior highs, so it's only 11th and 12th grade, and they're excited. 11th graders are excited about going to college. 12th graders are excited about graduating. So
5: they're ready to get out of that prison.
1: Wow. Jeez, wow. Justin.
5: That's probably how they see it.
4: Little do they know, they're going to enter the prison of life.
1: Right?
5: That's true.
1: Lauren's school sounds like it's awesome.
2: Lauren, what we've been trying to do here is ease your anxiety.
1: Yeah, we're just having
2: a little small talk. I hope it worked.
1: But now we get to business.
0: It helps a little bit. Thank you.
1: We're getting to business now, Lauren, because you have a chance to win $1,000. Here's how the game works. You have 60 seconds to answer 10 trivia questions. You can answer each one, and you can actually pass on a question that you may not know the answer to right away. But if you do pass, that question does get asked again at the end because they're predetermined questions. Now, you may correct your answers quickly. Otherwise, they're going to be locked in, and you will win $10 per correct answer. But if you get them all right, you get $1,000, okay?
0: Okay.
1: All right, and your 60 seconds begin after Kelly Raspberry finishes the first question.
3: All right, here we go. Good luck, Lauren.
0: Thank you.
3: What is the name of the shareable items ordered at a restaurant, usually at the start of the meal? What sea creature's heart is roughly the size of a small car?
0: A whale.
3: What social media network uses a ghost as its logo?
1: Repeat.
0: Snapchat.
3: What super long made-up word was sung by Mary Poppins?
0: Galidocious. Yep.
3: Okay. Venus and Serena are sisters who excelled in what sport?
0: Tennis.
3: The animated Minions characters are known to love what fruit?
0: Oh, pass.
3: What is the most abundant gas in Earth's atmosphere, making up approximately 78% of what we breathe?
0: Oxygen.
3: What are witches known for flying on? What shoe is a sleek, round-toed slip-on offering minimal heel named after similarity to a dance shoe? A flat shoe with a round toe.
0: A clog.
1: Yeah. All right.
3: That was written sloppy. All right, so we didn't get her all 10. But you got a bunch right.
1: All right, let's
3: go. So that's
1: the
3: good thing. Okay, so shareable items at the beginning of a meal, appetizers, correct. A sea creature's heart, roughly the size of a small car. You said whale. We would have accepted blue whale as well.
1: All right.
3: So that's two right.
6: Whale.
3: The ghost logo is for Snapchat. You know that because you work with teenagers. So that's correct. Supercalifragilisticexpialidocious. Your phone messed up, but we knew that's what you were saying.
1: Yeah, you were
3: there. So you got that right. That's Mary Poppins. Okay. That's four right so far. Venus and Serena, they excelled in tennis.
1: Yep.
3: That's correct. The animated Minions characters, they love what fruit?
1: Banana.
3: Banana. Yeah, you didn't get that when you passed on
2: that. I already got that one wrong also.
3: The most abundant gas in Earth's atmosphere, making up approximately 78% of what we breathe.
5: Hydrogen?
1: She said oxygen.
3: She said oxygen.
1: But it's...
3: Here it says nitrogen.
1: Nitrogen.
3: That was incorrect.
0: Really?
3: Which is why on brooms, correct. The round toe shoe, minimal heel, similarity, dance shoe, blah, blah, blah, blah, blah, ballet flats.
1: Oh, ballet flats.
3: You didn't get that. So let's see. How many was that? One, two, three, four, five, six.
1: Six.
3: That's what I got.
4: Nice. All right.
2: Oh, nice job, lady.
1: $60 for you, Lauren. Just like that.
0: Thank you.
1: Well, no, thank you for listening to the show. We hope you have a wonderful summer when you guys are all done with all that extra work you guys got to do at the school. And thank you for what you do. Thank you for being our counselor to our high schoolers.
5: Mental health is so important.
1: Yes, ma'am.
0: Thank you.
1: All right, Lauren, hang on for us. We'll get you set up with that $60. Oh.

0: And if you want to sign up to play the $1,000 minute, KidNation.com is where you go sign up for that bad boy right there.
1: All right.
0: Now, part-time Justin suffered a little accident we just learned this weekend, and this is one of my biggest fears.
2: Yes.
0: It's one of my biggest fears ever, Big Al.
2: So I planted about 200 flowers over the weekend.
3: Wow.
2: I did it all in one day, which is great, but it's a lot of work carrying a whole bunch of dirt and sand and all that uphill, downhill, doing all that. But we were preparing our backyard to have some guests over, and we were dusting off the furniture, and as I was petting one, petting the couch, I felt a sharp pain on my leg, and I was like, ow! And I looked down, and it was a wasp in my leg stinging me.
3: Oh, no.
0: Just for no reason?
3: You must have been attacking its home.
2: I did. I looked under the chair, and then there was ugly looking hive.
3: Yep.
1: Yeah,
2: and I screamed.
0: It's their home.
2: I said cuss words.
3: Yeah.
2: And then I ran to our shed and I got some wasp spray that had a little bit left in there. So I was able to spray around it and I made all them wasps cough. And then I saw their little wasps cough.
1: Wasp cough.
2: And then I found their little egg sac hidden hive thing. I ripped it off the couch and then I stomped on it with my shoe.
3: Violence.
2: Uh-huh. I murdered a whole family, their children, their grandparents, everybody.
3: So you feel no guilt. Feel no guilt.
2: No guilt. They were trespassing.
3: And how's your leg?
0: I'm gonna side with the wasp.
2: Okay, Anna, great question. How is my leg doing? It was throbbing. It was for 10 minutes it's throbbing like just pain through my whole leg, and then throughout the weekend it got worse because it was swollen, and then it was oozing this yellow crusty goo.
1: Ew.
2: And it would itch, and I didn't know what to do, so then I put the hydrocortisone cream on it, but that made it secrete more fluid. But now I will say today, it's
3: secrete.
0: Secrete is a gross word.
3: That was just a disgusting paragraph.
0: Yeah.
2: Well, that's what happens when anyone here got stung by a wasp?
4: I've never been stung, knock on wood. I'm so scared.
0: And I'm allergic to bees. So am I allergic to wasps?
4: That would be a big fear.
0: Right? So, because I don't know.
2: I've been stung by both.
0: Okay.
2: And I will say the bee hurt a lot more. And I felt bad because the bee died. And I like bees. I don't like wasps. But I like bees.
0: Bees are nice.
2: Uh-huh. And whenever I ripped the bee off my thumb, its stinger was still in my thumb, so I had to rip the stinger out, too.
0: You're supposed to use a credit card, I think.
2: Oh, I didn't know that.
4: And they charge you?
0: You secrete more
1: What about a debit card?
0: You secrete more of their, what is it, poison venom? Or venom if you squeeze it, because their glands are out there, so you're supposed to, like, slide it off.
2: But because it was my thumb, it was swollen like 4 times its size.
0: Yeah.
2: And I wasn't able to bend my thumb.
0: Oh, you should have gone, like, you should have hitchhiked.
2: Mm-hmm.
1: Yeah, I've been a good day to hitchhike.
0: Now, when a wasp stings you, don't we have to take a step back and go, he was just protecting his home?
2: No, not on my furniture, no.
0: You know?
1: Yeah, he didn't know it was your furniture.
4: He wasn't paying rent.
2: Yes, he should know it's my backyard. He didn't. Right,
3: should know.
4: That's what
1: he
4: I'm
1: just
4: saying,
1: trying
4: Justin.
1: To live.
2: Say that again to Big Al.
4: The wasp wasn't paying rent, Al.
2: And you would know that by how many homes you own.
0: Maybe they are, because you don't even know what the wasps do for a job.
1: Yeah, maybe they have a little wasp landlord
2: that
1: in there.
2: Wasp
1: yeah,
2: was an invader.
0: What if he was, I don't know, helping your flowers grow?
2: He wasn't.
0: Killing mosquitoes?
4: No, the only thing the wasp was doing was chilling and asking for the Wi-Fi password.
2: Uh-huh. And what about that fly that invaded your drink?
0: My mouth? It lived.
1: Uh-huh. He spit it out.
0: I spit it out, and it came back to life.
3: That was just by luck. You thought it was dead.
0: Yeah,
3: you
0: but I could have stomped them out.
2: Dead.
0: I was hoping, okay. but I didn't.
4: You famously stomp cockroaches so that the other cockroach friends know not to come and mess with
0: you. The difference is, what are cockroaches good for?
4: Nothing.
5: Composting.
0: Okay.
3: There you go.
0: But go compost outside. They're in my house. That's breaking and entering.
2: Yeah.
3: Quit having a nasty house.
0: I can't help it.
4: And I caught a cockroach yesterday.
0: And what'd you do to it?
4: Let it outside.
0: Oh, you did?
2: Mm-hmm. You didn't kill it?
3: Why?
4: No, because did you hear the crunch?
3: Oh,
4: no.
3: Splatter.
4: Caught it in a cup. Did the paper trick. Took it outside and let it live.
0: See what you did there, and I've heard this from other people, is it probably went and told like 1,000 other cockroaches and said, Anna's nice, everybody let's go, and they remember where you live.
4: Well, I'll let you know when I have tenants.
1: Apparently you need 1,000 cups.
4: Apparently so. Or I need to hire Justin to come by and kill the family.
2: I will. Yeah, right. I will. Right. Let me know.
4: I will.
1: Murder
2: them

0: murder hornet.
1: Oh, I'm so stressed about these bugs.
2: Outside, they should be able to live, but when
1: not in my backyard.
2: In,
1: nope.
2: In the house, now you have breaking and entering.
1: Only frogs and bunnies are welcome in our backyard.
3: All right. With all this killing going on, I got to tell you about the sacrifice.
4: Oh, and this is perfect because I also had the date where there was killing.
2: What?
3: Wow, what a violent weekend.
2: All right, 10 minutes from now.
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8: 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Engines pumping and thumping in time. The green light flashes, the flags go up.

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1: Sam News Update. Good morning, Kyle Bailey. Crews from Central Douglas Fire and Rescue responded to a barn fire in the Charter Oaks neighborhood west of Roseburg on Monday afternoon. A CDFNR post said just after 12:45, firefighters were dispatched to the report of the fire, which included nearby trees on fire and a storage structure catching fire on Harlan Street. Crews arrived to find two barn-style sheds on fire, as well as a large tree. Shed of origin was a total loss, while fire spread to the secondary exposure was limited to external damage only, as the fire was quickly extinguished. CDFNR responded with three fire engines and a command unit. Roseburg Fire Department responded with one fire engine and a command unit, totaling 14 paid and volunteer personnel. Crews from Central Douglas Fire and Rescue responded to a reported RV fire in Cobb Street in Dillard just after 8:10 Sunday morning. CDFNR Battalion Chief Mark Hernandez said initial crews on scene found a fully involved camp trailer with the fire spreading to a few nearby trees. Hernandez said crews extended hose lines and extinguished and contained the fire to that location. Several other recreational vehicles nearby were saved and sustained no fire damage. Overhead power and communication lines were damaged by the fire. No injuries were reported by firefighters working at the scene. The cause of the fire is under investigation. And Saturday afternoon, crews with the Camas Valley Rural Fire District responded to a report of a fire in the area of Camas Valley Road in Camas Valley. The CVRFD post said the fire was located approximately 2 miles up Bureau of Land Management lands. Units arrived on scene to find a fire located just off a gravel road. The fire was approximately one hundredth of an acre. Firefighters quickly contained and extinguished the fire, then remained on scene for approximately 90 minutes, conducting mop-up operations to ensure all remaining hotspots were extinguished. Two CVRFD brush trucks responded along with a tender and an engine with seven volunteer firefighters.
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1: In sports, the baseball and softball state playoffs got underway on Monday with first-round action for many local teams. Roseburg Indians sent both baseball and softball to Gresham to face the Barlow Bruins in the first round of the Class 6A state playoffs. The boys trailed 1-0 through the first four innings

0: but ended up with a 5-3 upset win over the Bruins. Roseburg girls ended up falling 17-6. Showers, thunderstorms in the Umpqua Valley this morning. Showers, possible thunderstorm this afternoon. And a high of 64. Kyle Bealey, Mont Sam.
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7: Big Al Mack.
8: Yes, sir.
7: A weekend with just broing out.
8: The bros.
7: We were scared for your weekend because you're going to, where, Oklahoma?
8: Brokenville, Oklahoma, yeah.
7: And there was some weather that was coming in.
8: Yeah, looking at the forecast, kind of like Kelly's party, just look, rain.
9: May I ask you a question real quick?
8: Yes.
9: Did you pick Brokenville because it's the Broken But Blessed podcast?
8: No, we named the Broken But Blessed podcast because we visited Brokenville last year. And we had such a great time.
7: That's
8: why Broken was... And it's just a nice word, you know.
9: Yeah, chicken and egg.
8: Yes.
10: Did you leave more broken or blessed this time?
8: I would hope that we left more blessed, but we're still broken. We're still a work in progress.
7: Any last minute bailouts?
8: Yeah, there were a couple, actually.
7: Okay.
8: We were thinking 15, 16 guys, and it actually ended up being 12, which was great.
7: Okay.
8: Had a big old cabin. Anyway, we kind of convened. We met at my house. And so there's a van. I rented a van for everybody to ride. So
10: aww.
8: You don't want eight cars going up and down the road. That means eight potential problems. So we rented a van. And so it's a van. There's my truck. And I'm pulling my side-by-side behind. And so we got a lot of stuff, Kelly. I got my portable fryer. I got my, you know, we're going to a cabin. We're going to a cabin. And so I got groceries. I got all this stuff.
9: You brought the portable fryer?
8: Oh, yeah. We fried chicken the first night. So, but anyway, we're loading everything up. And, where am I going to put the fishing rods? I got like eight fishing rods, right?
9: Of course.
8: And I got my brand new one that I couldn't wait to use. My Deion Sanders fishing rod.
7: Hold on.
8: Hashtag not an ad.
7: Deion Sanders
9: is a fishing rod?
7: The football coach, football player has a line of fishing rods?
9: He's known to fish?
8: Yes.
9: Does it have his face on it?
8: You need to follow him. He's fishing all the time.
7: Prime?
8: Anyway, yes.
7: Okay.
9: I guess I need to follow Deion.
8: Anyway, I had left it in the box. I got it delivered a week ago. It's been in the box the whole week. I finally take it out of the box to load it into the back of the ATV. I take it out. There's no line on it. I'm like, Deion!
9: Come on.
8: What's wrong with you?
9: Man? Come on. That's how they sell them.
8: Anyway, I don't know. I've never bought it was $100. It wasn't cheap. You know,
9: how much?
8: It's $100. Anyway, that's not where I'm going with this. So I'm loading all the fishing rods into the ATV, into the side-by-side. So I open up the door. And put it in there, and as I'm shutting the door to the ATV, the side by side, I'm like, man, smells like something died in here.
7: Oh no!
8: And the door's open, and as I'm exiting, I'm not putting in there, but as I'm getting out, one of the guys goes, "There is something dead in there. It was a cat."
9: Oh my God!
7: What was his name?
8: I don't know.
9: What was his name?
8: A week before we took off, I took the ATV to have somebody look at it, and he stored it outside. So I guess a cat crawled up in there and died. And so now, we're on the verge of possibly canceling the trip because
7: a cat,
9: bad omen.
8: I know
11: for real.
8: I'm not getting that cat out of there. I do have about eight or nine
9: Where
8: guys.
9: Where was it?

0: It was on the floorboard of the ATV, of the, yeah, the floorboard.
1: You got a dead squirrel out of my house for me.
0: I did. I did that for you, Kelly.
2: Just grab a
1: shovel.
0: Fortunately, one of the brothers, former police officer, he said, you got gloves, I'll get it out of there. I said, oh, thank you. So Ronaldo, who works here, our friend Ronaldo, he grabs a plastic bag. He holds the bag. And our friend Justin, he grabs the cat.
3: Not me.
0: And we disposed of the cat.
3: Right in the dumpster bin.
0: Saved the day, because had it been up to me, we'd still be there.
1: And they got a bottle of Febreze on them, broken but blessed.
0: Yeah. So anyway, on we go and take the 4-hour ride from Waxahachie to Broken Bow, having a great time. Everything is good. We get there the first night, and basically this is a Bible study group, right? So I want to kind of have some kind of guidelines on where the weekend's going. So I give everybody a little T-shirt, Broken But Blessed T-shirt, and a blessed hat, and all this kind of stuff. And so I had a task for us. I had a little...
1: You almost said game.
0: Not game, a task. I wanted each of us to memorize a Bible verse. And
2: memorize a Bible verse?
0: Like a line. And I had 40...
1: Some verses are shorter than that.
2: That's true.
0: Yeah, like a sentence or two. And so I give everybody one. And so at the end of the weekend, everybody will remember one. So that's cool.
2: That's cool.
0: And so we had little strips of paper to write down any prayer requests that we have. So you can take one with you and pray for that person. So that was kind of, those were the tasks. Anyway, then it was cooking time, Kelly. That's what I've been waiting for. Oh yeah, we fried chicken and we had the boneless ribs. We had, Kelly, we just had everything going.
2: Did you guys have cat?
4: Too soon, JC.
5: Was the cat the sacrifice you're talking about?
0: Yes.
5: Okay.
0: So, we had, in fact, every meal, Kelly, was pretty good. I did something I've never done in Broken Bow before. They've got bars and restaurants out, but I've never been to one. We've always been self-contained. But we actually did, you know, some hopping around and did that. So it was great. Saturday morning, it's raining. We have a boat trip planned, a fishing trip, and ATV ride. I have a Jeep rented.
2: Well, that's actually pretty fun to go mud.
0: Yes. Yeah. Mud, yes, but the boat ride was first, and it's raining. So they delayed that. So we actually flip-flopped that. We did the ATV ride, like you said, went and got the Jeep. And did that first. Then we did the fishing trip. Guess who in this room you think
2: you
0: caught the first fish?
1: Well, none of us were there but you.
2: Yeah, you didn't invite anybody in this room.
0: I wanted to make it easy for you. I caught the first fish, Kelly.
1: Okay.
0: I mean, it was a whopper.
4: Was it a catfish?
0: It was probably about 5 inches long.
1: You still caught some.
0: I caught a fish. I caught two, Kelly.
2: That's pretty big.
0: Nice. I caught two fish. I hadn't caught a fish in years.
5: That's that $100 fishing rod.
0: Yes, that I didn't get to use.
6: It was just work with those two fish.
2: Yeah.
6: You can do a little something.
0: Fed 3,000.
4: Oh, yeah.
2: 100%.
0: Right. So, did that. And the final night, I'm going to make steaks. And so I'm reverse searing them. I'm cooking them in the oven, Kelly. So they get cooked on the inside, then I put them on the grill. Had the grill on the outside going, getting warmed up. And I dropped the steaks. I dropped the steaks on the way to the grill.
1: Like on the ground?
0: Like on the ground. They're in a tin. Fortunately, none of them spill out.
1: Well, I used to work in a restaurant, and we knew if somebody in particular was cooking, we would not eat that day. And he dropped it on the ground and just threw it on the grill. He said, because it burned everything off.
0: No, I don't subscribe to that theory.
2: I don't like that.
0: I don't subscribe to that theory at all. So anyway, we made do. We cooked them on the bonfire. We cooked them outside since the propane had run. It ran out like the moment I'm about to put the steaks on the grill.
1: It's like really old school roughing it.
0: Yeah. So that worked out pretty well. I think Marco, he's first-timer. He's first-timer. He said at the end, he said, I was really kind of apprehensive on coming to, I don't really do gatherings like this for whatever reason. And he said, but man, I'll tell you what, I will not miss next year because really am happy that I was able to come and fellowship with everybody. We had a little sermon before we left. Troop was actually a pastor also. So it gave us a little sermon before we left. And man, it was a great, great weekend.
1: That's good. I'm so glad.
4: How I feel about Kelly's Memorial Day party.
1: Yes. We had a little sermon before everybody left my house, too.
2: Did you guys memorize Bible verses at your pool party?
0: No.
2: Oh, I thought you were going to go somewhere at your pool party.
0: Yeah, I did, too.
4: Because
0: somebody was hitting on you, though, right?
4: No. Oh, yeah.
2: Who?
4: No.
0: Oh.
4: Like, it's just some. We were just talking to some random guy. Okay. I was. Well, I mean, the connection is I was apprehensive about going.
0: Okay.

0: didn't know anyone there, but I left being like, I can't miss this next time.
1: She's made all new friends.
0: Uh-huh. Real good friends. I got invited to a baby shower. That's right.
2: Really?
0: First time I met the pregnant lady.
3: Pregnant lady.
0: Yeah, I worked quick.
3: By the way, Anna did a little camping herself this week.
4: Yes. Yeah. At the beach, kind of, in a way. Well, see, okay, when it comes to traveling, I am very happy with just, like, laying on the beach and doing nothing.
2: Same.
4: My husband, Ryan, he likes to explore adventures, itinerary.
2: Never,
4: you know?
2: Vacation with Ryan.
4: So we compromised. We had a whole beach day when we were in Florida, and then there was another day that we decided to take a water taxi. And on the water taxi, it just kind of stops along different parts, and you can drink on the water taxi, which is great, and then it was going to stop at a state park. And Ryan was like, let's go explore. I said, perfect. This is kind of like what you would want to do, and I'm going to be like, we're going to go. We go to the state park, and then we're walking on these nature trails, and I was like, this is probably the closest I'm going to get to camping, right?
0: Right.
4: But then I realized we're not really prepared to go camping right now, and I really have to go to the bathroom.
1: Oh, no.
4: And there's no bathrooms nearby. There's, like, twigs, and I'm like, we're going to have to do it. We're just going to have to pop a squat. I considered it, but thankfully, broken and blessed, there was a random porta potty that appeared.
5: Oh.
4: And I was like, oh my God, a porta potty. I've never been so thankful for a porta potty. And I used the porta potty because that's all I have. That's all that is offered to me, like by saving grace.
5: I love that.
4: And then we walked two more blocks down the state park and we found a bar. Like a bar with clean bathrooms, but it was a vibe. But that's the closest I'll get to camping.
5: I love the mental image of you popping
6: tomorrow.
5: A squat.
6: Tomorrow. 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
2: Very nice. I mean, looking at it. Wow.
1: Super nice. A two-night ocean view room at Lowe's Miami Beach, plus flights for two on Southwest Airlines.
3: This is a famous hotel.
1: Yeah.
3: That's a famous hotel.
1: That could be a raffle in itself.
3: Yeah.
1: But on top of that, you could win that and also a car.
4: A weekend getaway.
2: What makes it so famous, Kel?
3: Well, I'm glad you asked, Big Al, because JC wasn't going to ask. That's the hotel where Dr. Girlfriend dumped Big Al.
1: Are you happy? Are you happy now?
2: I knew.
1: Are you happy?
2: I knew exactly where she was going.
3: But
1: he likes pain.
3: He sacrifices himself for the sake of a good story.
2: Yeah. Mm-hmm.
5: Do they have a plaque?
2: I'm sure they do. Sure, come on in, White Cheddar. I'm sure they do. Because
3: you could go to the valet line
1: where
3: she finally
1: now.
3: Hugged him that last time as they said goodbye.
2: And I said, bye.
4: And guess what? We're going back this year for family vacation.
1: You have about 2 months to get a girlfriend.
4: Yeah.
2: What?
1: We could keep the breakups happening.
5: Can we do like a dramatic reenactment?
1: Oh, yes.
6: Wait, is that the clip I saw where she was on your lap?
3: Yes.
1: Yes. Yeah. Imagine getting dumped with her sitting on your lap.
6: That's the worst.
1: And then Justin,
5: best part.
1: Best line ever by Justin. In the history of being in this job, he said, good for you, girl.
3: I'm so happy for you.
5: Because he was out of the room when it happened.
1: Yeah.
5: So he walked back in the room and didn't know.
4: Yeah. She just needed to be free.
1: Good time.
3: Well, Al thought once she moved away, it would just naturally dissolve, disintegrate, whatever.
1: No.
3: And she wouldn't go away.
2: I was down. Anyway, we don't need to rehash.
1: That says something
3: about
1: old
3: you. News.
2: Yeah.
3: He's been married and divorced since then.
2: Yeah, exactly. I've lived another life since then.
3: Right, haven't we all?
1: Let's share some great news here, because my wife already goes here for fun. I know a lot of us just go to Target just to walk. But Target is going to be rolling out a new fleet of reimagined shopping carts.
2: Oh, yes.
1: Okay. We've been waiting years for these.
6: A fleet?
1: Yeah. These are coming to stores nationwide. They didn't reinvent the wheel, but they do make it roll forward consistently, because that's the problem with the carts right now.
2: What are they doing differently with the carts?
1: First of all, there's a company out there that creates carts for grocery stores, which is kind of a cool niche.
2: Of course.
3: Yeah, there's a company to create everything.
2: Yeah.
1: The new carts are the Series 3 APC model, Big Al.
5: Finally.
1: Oh, yeah. What do these bad boys come with?
2: Yeah.
1: Smoother maneuverability.
4: Please and thank you.
1: And ergonomic handles.
5: Yes. Finally. They've been getting our emails.
1: I don't even know what ergonomic handles are, but I like
4: it. Can't even spell ergonomic.
1: I can't even do that.
2: Ergonomic.
1: It's got a deeper, more comfortable, and secure child seat, so the kids are going to be super excited about
2: this.
1: Okay.
2: All right.
5: Nice.
1: It's got increased basket space for bulk goods.
5: Okay.
1: I don't know if we buy too much bulk stuff at Target, but hey, it's there now.
5: I don't like that.
1: What? More space?
5: I usually like the little small compartment at the front.
3: Well, maybe they'll give you multiple size options.
5: I'm looking at it right now.
1: Oh,
3: I mean, seriously, like some grocery stores give you like two different, maybe three different.

0: basket sizes.
1: The little small ones.
2: The little small ones.
3: Those small ones are nice.
0: And the XLs.
2: Spending too much.
4: Oh, are you bringing in your humongous Stanley? Of course you are. You're going shopping at Target. Larger cup holders are going to be on there.
2: Oh, yeah?
4: For anything from snacks to Starbucks to sippy cups. And also a modern design with durability and sustainability in mind.
0: So it looks to me like that big old thing you have that folds out at the front of your cart that's usually just one big long shelf.
1: Yeah.
0: It looks like they replaced that with just a car seat and, not car seat, a seat and two cup holders.
4: And they're all plastic, so I guess there's no metal. All plastic.
0: That's what it stands, the APC stands
4: fully,
0: for?
4: Fully recyclable.
2: You know, this sounds great, but I would like to suggest, humbly suggest, one feature that I don't believe these shopping carts have. They have those that luggage that will follow you around the airport.
5: Yes.
2: You've seen that? You've seen that, right?
4: Oh, yeah.
2: And you don't have to touch it. It just follows you around. What if your shopping cart, so you don't have to push it because that's just so much trouble. What if it just followed you around the store?
3: That'd be great.
2: And when you just pick something off the shelf and just the shopping cart's right there, then you go over here. That would be super cool.
1: It'd be like
2: Target.
1: But you know those Waymos that all got into like a situation?
2: Oh, yeah.
1: The roundabout. It would be that, but with probably.
4: Target. Oh, that is so cool.
6: I, too, have a feature I would like them to add.
4: But
6: for version 4.
2: Okay.
6: Seems like these are already done. A place for my soft stuff.
2: Oh, your soft clothes.
4: A soft compartment.
2: Yeah.
6: So my bread doesn't get smashed, my bananas, and so forth.
2: Well, that's what the front compartment is for if you don't have a small child.
4: But we have a child.
6: Children all over the place.
4: Just put a little barrier at the back of the cart so we could put our softs.
6: Like one of those like toolboxes you see in the back of the really nice truck.
4: I like that.
1: You don't think that your child would want to sit on a loaf of bread?
5: Because it'd be soft.
1: It'd be soft.
6: Nice little seat cushion.
2: What about a top shelf? So you have your basket down here like at waist level. What if you have like another tier up here? Mm. So it could be a sunroof.
6: Okay, a double decker bus.
2: Yeah. So you put your soft stuff up there, up top. Oh, Target, call us.
6: Go vertical. I like it.
4: And I'm bringing up sitting on the loaf of bread, reminding me of the time I got in so much trouble when we went to the grocery store because my cousin was visiting from Mexico and it was his first time at an American grocery store. So what do? Go to the bread aisle. And got into a big old bread fight.
1: Oh my god!
4: Like the
1: As
4: way
1: one does,
4: the way you do with like pillows.
1: Yeah,
5: with baguettes.
1: A bread
5: bread swords.
4: Listen, you can't put bread in those bags with the handle right there. That's perfect for swinging at your cousin.
5: Right.
1: Yeah.
4: And we got into a huge. My mom was livid.
2: Quick question:
4: What
2: is the age or weight cutoff for sitting in the basket?
5: Right. I was about to say, when's the last time you were in that little
1: buggy? Probably like 15.
0: Puberty. Puberty. You're tiny enough.
2: Charlie was asking because she saw some other kids that were clearly way too big to be in that basket. In the basket. Mm-hmm. And I'm like, she goes, can I get in the basket? I'm like, no, you can't get in the basket. You're 7. And I don't know how
0: Why
2: much you weigh.
0: Take away that joy from her?
2: Because she's too big to be in the basket.
5: No, I think at age 7 was the last time I would go grocery shopping with my parents because she would make me and my sister stay at home. She's like, I'm going to go grocery shopping. You and your sister clean the house.
0: The day they don't go in the basket anymore is the day they get stuck.
6: How about standing on the side rail?
4: You
6: know what I mean? Like you're holding onto the side of the car while you're feeding it.
0: You're not supposed to do that, but we do it anyway.
6: It's one of the greatest joys of being a kid.
0: I know.
4: These carts need to put a little plastic stand, like a skateboard.
6: Totally.
4: Sticking out a little bit more so you have more foot room.
0: But I take up the whole aisle.
2: But I have to admit, rolling out of the grocery store yesterday, I see a nice looking little young lady, at least from the back, in front of me pushing her
6: from
2: cart.
6: The back.
4: At least from the back.
2: I didn't see her face. I don't know. I have no idea.
4: What looks so good from the back, Al?
2: Everything.
4: Okay.
2: So I'm pushing my cart. So I get up on the cart, one leg on the cart, and then I push it with the other one, so I can chase it.
1: Like a skateboard?
2: So I put both feet up in there, and I almost hit the lady.
4: Oh, yeah.
2: I said, excuse me.
0: Do you think this would look cool?
2: I thought it would be impressive.
1: And
2: you know?
1: I'm sure it was. Skating on your
5: Ask
1: cart.
5: Her to get in the bath.
4: Did you get the number?
2: No, I didn't get the digits. Didn't get the digits.
4: Shocking. If you look good from behind and we're at the grocery store this weekend, please hit us up. Big Al's looking for you.
1: And if you were impressed by them.
2: Right.
4: Missed opportunities. Which leads me to this story here. You may need to get a loan out if you're going to be going on a date.
1: Oh, what?
4: The average all-in cost on a date in America, including pre-date grooming.
6: Wait. Audrey's our dater. Can you guess what people spend on a date?
0: Wait, you're including grooming?
4: Okay, we're including grooming, gas money and the cost of the date itself. How much do you think it costs?
0: Yeah, that's what I was going to ask.
4: For the date, I mean, some people are splitting it. So just for the overall cost of the date, what do you think? And Audrey, I know the guys are mostly paying for you. What do you think they're spending?
0: Oh, 100% they're paying for me. Uh-huh. They're spending, depending on how many drinks I have, upwards of over $100.
5: I was going to say like $200.
0: Yeah, over $100.
4: Justin's a little.

0: bit closer.
1: Well, if you're including, yeah, gas.
2: Yeah, grooming.
0: All that stuff.
2: Haircut. Mm.
3: Perfume.
1: So, my grooming, too?
0: It's climbed to $189, which is up to...
2: That's how much a guy is spending.
0: Yeah. No, how much a date costs. It's up 12.5% from last year. Millennials spend $252 for a date. So millennials are spending a little extra.
1: Oh, those are the ones I'm dating.
0: On top of
2: that. That's why you go meet up for a cup of coffee.
1: No, we don't. First date. Cocktails these days, it's like $17 for like one margarita.
2: Let's go get me coffee, and if I like you, then I might pay for your dinner later on a different day.
0: Yeah. Why are drinks so expensive?
3: Because alcohol is expensive, bro.
0: What's going on here?
1: Everything is expensive.
0: What's happening right now? Like, what happened to the $5?
3: No.
0: $5 you call it or something.
3: That ain't that.
0: No?
2: Okay.
0: All right, what's happening in celebrity land, Kelly Raspberry?
4: Well, we're going to touch on the weekend box office and the American Music Awards. I almost sat up for all of it. I couldn't make it to the whole thing. But we'll fill you in on what you may or may not have seen in the gossip when we come back.
5: Still cheaper than brunch.
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3: Now, let's go ahead and catch you up with what happened over the weekend in Celebrity Land. Kelly and Anna, what you got for us?
4: Well, did anybody go to the movies over Memorial Day weekend?
5: I did.
3: I was this close.
5: I went to go see Obsession. So good.
3: That's what I was going to go see.
5: Yes, you're going to love it.
3: Okay.
5: You and Kason are going to love it. I know you and Kason like scary movies.
4: So. That one's getting really good word of mouth.
5: It is, and all over social media, too. It was made on $1 million budget, and it's expected to gross over $100 million.
4: Wow.
3: Remember, and remember last week, we did have some Kid Nation members that wrote us and said they walked out of it, and that made me want to go see it more for some reason.
2: Yeah. Was it because it was too gross or because they were bored? There's a difference.
3: I think one of them said it wasn't good, and we walked
2: see?
3: Out.
2: See? So. And then everybody else is saying it was great.
3: But I don't know. The premise looks good.
5: I loved it. Yeah. It's about a guy who has a crush on this girl, and he's too afraid to ask her out. So he gets a wishing willow from like a crystal store, and he wishes that she'd fall in love with him.
2: Oh,
5: and
2: yes.
5: She becomes obsessed. And as you watch it, you're like, ooh, this is creepy.
3: He could have wished to win the lottery, though. That probably could have helped.
5: You could do that, too. After we watched it, my friends and I were all asking each other, what would you wish for?
4: Yeah.
5: I said I would wish to be Avatar, the Last Airbender, or the master of all four elements.
3: That's what you would wish for.
5: Yes.
4: Good wish.
5: Uh-huh.
4: That's a lot of power.
5: I just want to, and the director who made this movie, he's like only 26 years old.
4: That's wow. Awesome.
5: He's a young director.
3: Yeah. Good for
4: That's
3: him.
4: Really, really
2: Here's
4: awesome.
2: What we can look forward to. Obsession 2.
5: Yeah. Oh, yeah, for
2: and
5: sure.
2: Obsession 6,
5: well, Kelly,
2: and 8, and 10.
4: Yeah, for real.
2: They're going to run it in the ground.
5: He proposed the idea of turning it into a series, mm-hmm. and everyone, like, so every episode is you make a wish, and it all goes.
4: Oh, that's a cool.
5: It's
4: kind of like Black Mirror. Oh.
5: And then other
3: or
5: directors.
3: Are you afraid of the dark?
5: And like Black Mirror, Audrey, other directors can get involved and put their own spin on it.
4: Yeah.
3: That's cool. That is fair Black Mirror there.
4: You could do a lot with that. Well, yeah, Obsession, that one I think came in. It brought in another $30 million this weekend.
2: It was second this weekend.
5: Yeah. It was amazing. I can't.
4: Yeah.
5: I want to go see it again.
4: And like you said, it's just going to continue to get more and more successful. But taking the number one spot, no surprise, The Mandalorian and Grogu.
3: Mm-hmm.
4: That came in at number one with $100 million. But in the perspective of the Star Wars franchise, that's actually the worst debut weekend for a Star Wars movie.
6: Oh, man.
4: Which, I mean...
6: $100 million is worth.
4: But you're going up against the, I mean,
6: yeah,
4: your
6: sure.
4: own franchise
3: yeah.
4: that's, like, insanely successful.
2: Well,
4: you
2: ever
4: know?
2: Since Disney took over, it's just been, I don't know, purists have a problem with it.
4: Did Alan go see
3: Alan,
4: it?
3: You mean?
2: No, because Dylan, we're, you know, a divorced family, and so we're waiting to see it with Dylan. We promised him we'd wait and see it with him, so we'll get him the next time we get him, we'll go see it.
4: Yeah. Well, I'd be interested to hear their thoughts
2: yeah.
4: on it. But yeah, that took the number one spot. And then Obsession. Michael, the biopic, is still, it picked up another $27 million over the
2: Hanging
4: weekend.
2: In there.
4: Yeah, it's getting close to the $800 million mark. It
5: wow.
4: now holds the record for the second highest grossing music biopic of all time, right behind Bohemian Rhapsody, which that one kept that at $902.6 million. So
2: yeah, Michael will probably
4: Michael could
2: pass
4: could,
2: it because it still hasn't opened in Japan, or has it opened there yet? I don't
4: I'm
2: know,
4: not
2: but
4: sure.
6: he was
2: it's going to do
6: Japan.
2: Really well
6: yeah.
2: there.
6: Yeah.
2: So,
6: yeah.
4: And then after that was The Devil Wears Prada, then The Sheep Detectives. But then next weekend, they're saying Obsession might face some more competition with another horror movie, Backrooms. That one's also getting a lot of
5: right.
4: a lot of talk because it's based on like the internet like. Deep dive of the
2: yeah,
4: whole Backrooms
2: I've seen
4: thing.
2: Previews for that. It's
5: creepy. Yeah.
3: Are we getting more scary movies than normal in the last?
2: Well, feed your appetite,
3: in the last 20 years.
6: Well, they're sprinkling them throughout the year. Where it seems like
3: it used to be Halloween.
6: It used to be Halloween time,
4: and like, then always during Valentine's Day.
3: Yeah.
2: Well, people love that. I guess it's like I was reading an article about it. I don't have it in front of me about that dopamine hit, the adrenaline rush
3: yeah.
2: that
3: mm-hmm.
2: people need it so much. So that's why I think they're trying to.
3: Keep doing
2: get
3: it.
2: You to feel something again. But I just saw a headline in an article, too. I didn't open it, but it said, speaking of The Sheep Detectives, that it's more likely for a movie to have a talking animal or an actor named Chris than to have an actress over the age of 60.
4: Oh,
2: right
4: my God.
2: Now.
3: Wow.
2: Isn't that funny?
4: Wow.
2: Oh, all right, so the American Music Awards last night. I watched as long as I could.
6: Yeah, I saw some highlights.
2: I watched until Teyana Taylor performed, and I'll just be honest. The visually, it was great. She's a great dancer and stuff, but I don't know. I wasn't really feeling it.
6: Great on the carpet.
2: So many throwback artists.
3: Yeah. A lot of throwbacks.
2: A lot of throwbacks. It opened with BTS. It was pre-recorded. They're doing this huge world stadium tour right now. And I think the song they opened with was Hooligan. And it was great, but it's kind of funny.

0: because I'm just imagining being a, they all walk in the room and the girls are screaming. I'm like, what if you guys all walked into the room like that? Just, I mean, y'all, you know, like,
1: let me tell you,
0: your hand at everybody and do. You know, you walk in, it's just like slow mo and everybody's screaming. It's just like normal people don't do that.
1: I know, I just want to walk into
0: it's just so weird.
1: Walk into the store and just everybody scream.
2: Oh my God.
0: Yeah. And just kind of, yeah, girl. Yeah, girl.
1: It's all good.
3: Blue moon. When I say every blue moon, once I walked into my restaurant and it was like a group of people were there that were visiting from another city, and they saw me walk in and they just,
0: whoa, man. Well, you should go,
3: like, pew, pew, pew. Like once. Nothing, you know? This happened once. And I was like, know. Eight people. But that's fine. I still got that same rush.
0: Yeah. But they had, like I said, I just, the ones that I saw, New Kids on the Block actually did a really good job.
3: Yeah. They, I like their entrance.
0: They did a great job. Hootie and the Blowfish. You know, you get what you get. But there's one guy barefoot up there. He was like, this is my chance. I'm having so much fun. That was fun. I love Somber wasn't a throwback act. He did awesome.
1: I immediately downloaded
0: that song. I was like, I want more of that. 21 Pilots was great. Pussycat Dolls, you know, nobody was buying their tickets.
3: Yeah. Right.
0: They did amazing. Well, Nicole did. The other two were just like, we're getting a paycheck. We're behind you. I couldn't figure out how she got in that latex bodysuit to save my life. I would like to, there should be behind the scenes footage of her getting into it
1: and
0: getting out of it.
1: Mm-hmm. Out's hard, easier.
4: There's a powder you put in.
1: Baby powder?
0: Did you see her in that suit? There's, it was amazing.
3: Oh, yeah.
0: Keith Urban and his refreshed face.
1: Oh.
0: He's got a Yacht Rock album coming out.
2: Oh.
0: And so he redid Summer Breeze.
1: Uh-huh.
0: Makes me feel fine. He didn't do any spin on it. It's like just a complete remake of the original. He performed that. But, man, he was bright-eyed and bushy-tailed, his new face.
3: Divorce diet.
4: How was Cat's Eye? Did you see their performance?
0: Cat's Eye was cute. It was Pinkies Up or something.
4: Oh, yeah, that's a good one.
0: It was cute. I think I was kind of like getting ready for bed at that point, so I kind of half-watched it. Riley Green, he was okay. It was a subtle performance. You know what I mean?
3: That's all you got to do.
0: But they gave Billy Idol like this Lifetime Achievement Award, and they put him the last thing at the night. You know, nobody's watching at the end of the night.
3: Yeah.
1: Aww, he's
0: and
1: a closer,
0: so I
1: though.
0: Didn't get to see Billy. I'll go watch it online, but he did Eyes Without a Face and Dancing with Myself. As for the awards, BTS won Artist of the Year and Song of the Summer, which isn't even here yet.
2: No, it just started.
3: Right.
1: Swim is going to be.
0: Cat's Eye won New Artist of the Year. Justin Bieber, Best Male Pop Artist. Sabrina Carpenter, Best Female Pop Artist. Mm. Sabrina also won Album of the Year and Best Pop Album for Man's Best Friend.
1: Wow.
0: Song of the Year went to Golden and K-Pop Demon Hunters. So excited to win that. But I will tell you, I think the most annoying person of the evening had to be Fergie.
3: What?
2: Why?
0: Fergie was there. Stop talking, Fergie. You could just see Will.i.am just like, this is why we got rid of her.
2: Oh.
0: This is why we got rid of her.
1: She hasn't been out there in a minute.
0: She was so excited.
1: I know.
0: She hauled.
1: She's happy.
0: Wouldn't stop talking, JC.
4: She also gave her son a shout out. Well, she said Axel. She couldn't give him a shout out before, I guess, for legal reasons. She was like, I finally am allowed to do this, so she shouted out.
0: Because her husband, I don't know, was it the label thing? I don't know, but she was about to pee her pants. She was so excited.
2: Did they win something, or did they perform?
0: They did Best Throwbacks. They won Best Throwback Song, I think is what it was. They were up against, like, Goo Goo Dolls, Iris, which I was really shocked that didn't win.
1: Oh, that's a great song.
0: Yeah, they won for Rock That Body.
2: This is a great song. The whole crowd sang it.
1: But
0: he got so Black emotional. Black Eyed Peas also is. That he like almost he got choked up.
1: That's right here, it's just like
3: hit it, Jason.
1: And I give up forever. Imagine me.
0: That's the best.
1: In my room singing that, just like I was.
3: Yeah. Then the women going, wow.
1: There was no women in there, but I imagined it. Yeah.
4: So emo.
1: So good.
2: Was Drake there?
1: Nah.
0: Didn't see him.
1: So.
2: Well, he did just make some Billboard 200 chart history. Because when he released his album Iceman, he also surprise released two other albums, Habiti and Maid of Honor. Have you guys listened?
1: Yeah.
4: Sorta.
1: Iceman is probably the one I'd say is the one I listen to the most, that album.
2: I think that's the main one.
1: Yeah.
2: Right? So all three of them debuted in the top three spots on the Billboard 200 chart. So it's the first time in chart history that an artist has held the top three spots at the same time. So it was Iceman at number one, Habiti at number two, and then Maid of Honor at number three.
0: Is that Libbity Bibbity?
3: Libbity Bibbity. I gotta get some money.

0: They're pushing it too far.
1: Not with the girlfriend.
0: This will get cannoli and zanya.
2: One of my friends named her daughter Liberty, and I was like, do you think that at school they're going to call her
3: Liberty?
4: Well, it'll be.
3: Yeah, Liberty.
2: I mean, by then, who knows if they're still running the commercials. But
3: he didn't need a girlfriend, though, because that makes, you know, does it make you feel bad if you don't have a girlfriend and that guy over there is getting one?
4: Yeah.
3: Yeah. Not helping people.
4: It does.
2: Well, Iceman is now Drake's 15th number one album, so now he ties Taylor Swift as the most number one albums for solo artists. The Beatles hold the records for the number one for the most number one albums with 19.
5: Wow. Okay, Drake.
2: He also now has He now has 20 top 10 albums, so he surpassed Future, who had 18, to become the rap artist with the most top 10s.
3: Whoa. Right,
2: he's Drake. Making a lot of music.
4: Yeah. Say what you want to say. He going to the bank.
0: Did we say it on? I can't remember where I hear stuff and where I talk about what. Uh-huh. That Drake released those three albums because he was trying to finish out a record deal.
3: I think we talked off-air. Off-air. That might be what people are saying.
1: That's a rumor I saw online, that he released those three albums so
0: to get it over
1: with? Contract, yeah.
0: Okay. Yeah. I thought I knew I heard it, but I couldn't remember where. All right, so Stephen Colbert, last show last Thursday night, but then the next day, after his final late show aired, he was back on the airwaves on this Michigan Public Access show called Only in Monroe.
3: Love it.
0: And public access shows, I mean, they're quirky, they're cute, you can do what you want. But he had some huge guests, Jack White, Jeff Daniels, Steve Buscemi, and Eminem.
4: Wow.
2: Nice.
4: Wow.
0: Yes. So if you want to go check that out, I guess you can stream it somewhere. But Stephen's final late show had 6.74 million viewers, the biggest audience for a weeknight episode ever for all the time he was on the air. He was averaging between 2.4 to 2.7 million viewers during his final season because everybody knew it was last. Yeah. I would be curious to know because, of course, CBS is saying it's because ratings and money, this is too expensive to produce. And all the critics are saying, no, it's for political reasons. He was canceled. But it's always about money. They don't care about your politics as long as they're making money.
4: Right.
0: But I don't know how that Byron Allen show's doing that's in its place. I mean, it's only been on a couple of
3: months. Started.
0: So we'll see.
3: All right, well, we got more celebrity gossip with Kelly Raspberry's Entertainment Report here in about an hour. Big Al Mac reprimanded at the YMCA in 10 minutes.
4: Yeah.
3: How? We'll find out. 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
0: So I want you to tell us how it went this weekend, Big Al, because I know you were excited about grilling for all the Broken But Blessed brothers in Broken Bow.
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5: Real quick, I was mentioning how I have baby bunnies in my front yard, and one actually came so close to my hand that I could have pet him, touched him. He was not scared of humans yet. Mm-hmm. And my daughter said, hey, don't touch the bunny because the moms will disown him.
6: Don't touch
5: the
6: bunny.
5: So we asked a question. And we did have a zookeeper write us at 800-543-3548. And the zookeeper says, I'm a zookeeper. I have an answer to your baby animal question. Mammals like bunnies will sometimes abandon their babies if they smell wrong. So don't touch them unless you absolutely have to remove them from danger. Birds will not abandon their chicks. They do not have a sense of smell. People think they abandon their chicks because they will not always come near when humans are near. So just leave the chick / nest alone and remove yourself from the area.
7: Birds can't smell.
5: They don't got.
6: Well, how do they know how to circle stuff when it's dead? You know, you've seen the birds do that.
5: Yeah, right? The buzzards.
6: They're way up there.
5: Buzzards are so scary looking.
7: But they have noses.
5: That beaks.
7: And there's like little nose holes.
5: Yeah, there's holes in there.
8: Sometimes you breathe, I guess.
6: We need another input from the zookeeper.
7: That's crazy. I know they don't have taste buds. That's why they're able to eat the hot peppers and stuff like that.
6: Yeah.
5: Oh, from the text, all vultures have smell.
7: Okay.
5: So those.
8: It just depends on the bird.
5: I guess on the bird.
9: On the topic of zookeepers and zoos, is it weird to go to the zoo by yourself as a grown adult?
5: No,
8: I don't think so.
9: Because I think I want to do that one day.
5: Yeah, there's animal lovers that get out there and just want to go look.
9: I think I might do that this week.
5: Feed a giraffe.
8: Yeah, why not?
10: Why don't you put it out there? Maybe you could do one of your dates there.
5: Yeah.
9: At the zoo?
6: Or multiple.
8: That'd be fun. That is cute.
5: Yeah.
6: Have one guy meet you over in the reptile area. Have one guy meet you over in the mammal area. Have one guy
10: It'd be like a little competition. You have a little vignette set up at every station.
5: But Big Al Mac.
6: Yeah.
5: Little troublemaker over here.
6: I got talked to as well. I was making some trouble, breaking all kind of rules.
5: You said reprimanded.
6: I was reprimanded.
5: Ooh.
6: And, Charlie's out of school, so I'm trying to get camps and stuff lined up. Uh-huh. So I get camps lined up starting next week, but this week is not covered. So I go online, and I say, the YMCA has day camps, so let me do that. So I go to the website.
5: It's fun to stay at the YMCA.
6: Boom, boom, boom. I join the YMCA.
5: Oh, you join.
6: Paid the membership, joining fee, and whatnot. But for whatever reason, I could not log. I couldn't sign her up for the day camp. So I said, Charlie, we're going to the Y. I'll just do this in person. We're going to go get something to eat at IHOP, Starbucks, whatever. And we're headed to the Y. Then I got to run some errands and stuff. So, let's go. So we go. We go get something to eat, head to the Y. I walk into the wall. I said, ma'am, hi, my name's Al. I just joined. Here's my ID. And she goes, I see it right here. But I couldn't sign up for day camp. She goes, you have to do that. You can't sign up here. You have to do that because there's some personal stuff, like doctor's stuff and all that kind of stuff. And so I said, can you just walk me through it? Because I had a roadblock in the site. She goes, just sit down here. And somebody else comes over, a gentleman that works there. I know him casually. He goes, hey, glad to see you here. I said, this is my granddaughter, Charlie. Hey, you want me to show her around and show her everything? Sure, that'd be great. And I'll try and do this website thing. Okay, great. So she goes with him, and he's showing her around.
5: A tour
6: of the Y. And I'm over here trying to log in and get everything done on my computer. So she comes back, and she goes, hey, guess what, Grandpa? I'm like, what? They got a kid room, kid zone, whatever it is.

0: Kid Watch.
1: It's the best.
0: Yeah. He goes, I can stay there for like 2 hours.
1: Yeah.
0: I said, really? This is fantastic. This is fantastic.
2: That's why you're there.
0: So, yeah.
3: This is what you've been waiting
0: actually,
3: for.
0: This is what we're trying to do. I'm trying to hook you up with the day camp thing.
1: Uh-huh.
0: Okay. So I get to a point where I'm done on my laptop. And she goes, yeah, can I stay at the kids thing? I'm like, sure.
3: That's your dream.
0: Sure. Yeah. Like, I can go to the grocery store and run some errands.
1: Yeah. I don't think that's what it's for. Yeah, no. I think it's when you go work out, but go ahead.
0: Okay. Well.
4: Al's learning.
0: So I walk her down there. I sign a little piece of paper.
1: Boom.
0: And that's my grand. Be back by 12. No problem. I got stuff to do. No problem. So I go and run my little errand.
3: Oh, my gosh.
0: 12 o'clock rolls around. Oh. I walk back in there. Show my ID. Yep. Yeah, going to get my granddaughter. Walk over there. Sir. Sir.
1: Oh, yes.
0: Sir, you. Sir.
1: Me?
0: Me? Yes. Did you drop your child off here and leave the premises? I certainly did. She's in the kids room. I'm going to get her right now. Sir, this is not for that. This is for people to watch the kid when they're working out, as you just said.
4: Yes. Everybody apparently knows that.
1: Yeah. I mean, it's in the contract that you signed. But
0: absolutely
1: that's okay.
0: First time. Other than going to board meetings.
3: Right.
0: I didn't play that card, but I'm thinking that's in my head. Yeah.
1: Oh, you should have played it because she wouldn't have cared one bit.
0: No.
4: Then as a board member, you should know.
0: This is my first foray.
4: Now that you said it, foray.
0: Foray. Yeah. My first foray in dropping a child off at the YMCA.
3: You left her.
0: It was a kid room, kid watch, whatever. Watch my kid.
1: People used to try to do that at just the regular 24-hour gym.
0: I think that's what they call it. Kid watch. Watch kid. No. Kid watch. Watch kid.
2: It makes sense.
0: Parent leave.
3: Yeah, yeah.
0: So I went and did grocery shopping.
4: Parent no leave.
2: And you were working out. You went on a run. You're getting your steps in.
0: Yeah. Uh-huh.
3: And you're like, this whole time, daycare has been right there.
0: This is great. I can just drop her off for 2 hours anytime I want.
1: Let me ask you this.
0: This is fantastic.
1: Now that you know the rules, are you still going to try to do that?
0: No. I told her, I apologize. I'm wrong. I did not know the rules. I dropped.
3: My bad.
1: They will do some nights where you could drop them off.
0: I know, fun night or whatever. Yeah.
1: Parents night out.
0: Yeah, I mean, the karate studio has that, the gymnastics studio has it. I didn't know.
1: It's just not every day.
0: I didn't know. Rename the room. You call it Kid Watch, Watch the Kid. It's like...
4: They got to rename it. Watch the kid while you work out.
0: Right.
4: Oh my goodness.
0: Right, watch it while you don't leave.
1: Also,
3: while you are still here on the premises.
0: Yes.
3: Yeah.
1: Do you want them to read the entire paperwork before you sign on top of the sheet?
0: Who reads all those terms and agree?
1: Nobody.
0: TNC, I think they're called. Terms and conditions. Nobody read that.
1: We act like we do.
3: We
1: want to. All right, we got.
0: She's fine.
1: She's fine.
0: Wondering. She's fine.
3: Oh, good.
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2: The sweet life flows along the river at Riverview Terrace. 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